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And today inshallah ta'ala we begin with the second surah of the Quran, and that is Surah Al-Baqarah. And the word Baqarah refers to the cow, which is a surah that we will come, a story rather that we will come across in the tafsir of this surah that Allah subhanahu wa ta'ala refers to. And so Allah azza wa jal, in this surah, Surah Al-Baqarah, it is a surah which is the longest surah of the book of Allah subhanahu wa ta'ala, containing some 286 verses. And it is a surah which, according to some of the narrations among some of the scholars with tafsir, it was the first surah to be revealed in the city of Medina after the hijrah of the Prophet sallallahu alaihi wasallam. It is an extremely important surah. If you cast your mind back to the first episode of this series, when we spoke about Surah Al-Fatiha and we spoke about the different principles or some of those principles that are contained therein, one of the major principles was the principle of Tawheed and the principle of seeking guidance and distinguishing between the guidance that leads to Allah Azza wa Jalla and other types of guidance. This surah, Surah Al-Baqarah, it is something which takes those principles and mentions them in a much greater detail. It is essentially the way that the Muslim should behave and act and the methodology that they should be upon when they come closer or as they seek to come closer to Allah subhanahu wa ta'ala. And for that reason, Surah Al-Baqarah is one of those surahs that is mentioned as having a number of virtues, not least the virtue that was mentioned in the previous episode, which was in Surah Al-Fatiha, that it is one of those two lights, one of those treasures that Allah subhanahu wa ta'ala gave to the Prophet sallallahu alaihi wasallam, in specifically and in particular the last few verses of Surah Al-Baqarah. It is a surah that also contains the greatest verse of the Quran, Ayat Al-Kursi, which rather than being mentioned, you know, in as a single surah in and of its own right, or being mentioned elsewhere in the Quran, it is mentioned and placed in the middle of Surah Al-Baqarah. And so that is the greatest verse of the Quran also found within the surah. This surah is also mentioned in the Sunnah in a number of contexts. From those contexts is the hadith in Sahih Muslim on the authority of the companion An-Nawas ibn Sam'an radiyallahu anhu, that he said that the Prophet sallallahu alaihi wasallam said that from that which Allah Azza wa Jal will give to the believers on Yawm Al-Qiyamah is that these surahs, meaning Surah Al-Baqarah and the following surah, which is Surah Al-Imran, the third surah of the Quran, they will come, these two surahs, like a flock of birds or like a cloud shading the people who used to recite them on Yawm Al-Qiyamah. Because on the Day of Judgment there will be no shade, there will be no natural shade or no natural place of shade except the shade that Allah Azza wa Jal gives to whomsoever He wills from His creation. And so from the ways of gaining shade on that day that will be extremely hot and will be unbearable is a person who reads Surah Al-Baqarah and Surah Al-Imran often, understanding what is mentioned therein. And also from the virtues of this surah is what is mentioned in the hadith in Sahih Muslim of Abu Hurairah radiallahu anhu, that the Prophet sallallahu alaihi wasallam said, "Don't make your houses into graves. For indeed the house in which Surah Al-Baqarah is recited, shaitan or the devils flee from." The devil flees from the house in which the surah is recited. And so Surah Al-Baqarah is a surah that should be read, should be memorized, should be recited, should be understood, should be studied because of its importance and because of the many lessons that it contains therein. Allah subhanahu wa ta'ala begins this surah in a way that you will find recurring in a number of surahs in the Quran. And that is that it begins with a number of letters that are essentially placed together. Allah subhanahu wa ta'ala begins and He says, Bismillahir Rahmanir Rahim, Alif Lam Mim. Allah Azza wa Jal begins by placing these three letters together, Alif Lam Mim. And this is something you will find in a number of surahs in the Quran, whether it's these three letters that are being placed together or other letters. And sometimes it is a single letter that has been placed at the beginning of a surah. These letters, the scholars of tafsir differ greatly as to their significance and as to their exact meaning. Some of the scholars of tafsir are of the position that it is from the miracles or the secrets of the book of Allah subhanahu wa ta'ala, as Imam Al-Qurtubi rahimahullah ta'ala said. It is from the secrets of the Quran, and only Allah Azza wa Jalla knows best exactly what the purpose of them is.
And other scholars said that we can perhaps surmise or guess at the importance of these letters when they come at the openings of certain surahs. From those positions amongst those scholars who strive to attain the significance of these letters at the beginning of these surahs, some of them said that these are the letters that the Arabic language is made up of. The Arabic language is made up of an alif and a lam and a meem and a ra and a noon, and these are the letters that you find at the beginning of certain surahs of the Quran. So therefore it was almost like a challenge to the Arabs. He used to claim that they were the most eloquent, that they were the most proficient in the Arabic language, and at the same time would claim that the Prophet sallallahu alaihi wasallam, what he had brought in terms of the revelation of the Quran, were the ramblings of a madman or some type of sorcery or poetry or whatever it was that they would claim. If that is the case, then you tell us what are the meanings of these letters and their significance. They're the same letters that you use in your everyday speech, in your own poetry, in your own literature. What is it the significance of these letters then refers to? So it was made as a challenge for those Arabs. When Allah Azza wa Jalla told them to reproduce something similar to the Quran, or even a chapter of the Quran to produce something similar to it, that these are the letters that Allah Azza wa Jalla places there for, and what is it that you can bring that is similar to it? And they were obviously unable to do so. Allah subhanahu wa ta'ala then says, ذَلِكَ الْكِتَابِ لَا رَيْبَ فِيهِ هُدًى لِلْمُتَّقِينَ. In the second verse, Allah subhanahu wa ta'ala says, this is the scripture, meaning this is the book, the Quran, in which there is no doubt. هُدًى لِلْمُتَّقِينَ. It contains guidance for those who have the taqwa of Allah subhanahu wa ta'ala. Allah Azza wa Jal begins the book, or begins Suratul Baqarah, and begins the second surah of the Quran, and so we're very pretty much on the second page of the Quran. So at the very beginning of the Quran, Allah Azza wa Jal is establishing that the Quran is a book in which there is no doubt, meaning that there is no mistake, there is no deficiency, there is no contradiction, there is nothing that is weak concerning the book of Allah subhanahu wa ta'ala. Nothing that would make you stop and think, actually perhaps this isn't from Allah Azza wa Jal. Perhaps this is something which a group of people or a single man or someone else came and they put together. Because every work that is of a human endeavor, every work that is the result of the efforts of people, will have mistakes, or they will have errors, or there will be contradictions, or there will be things that are placed as fact that then later become recognized as being other than fact. But Allah Azza wa Jal says, this book, the Quran, la rayba fi, there is no doubt therein. There is no doubt within the book of Allah subhanahu wa ta'ala. And so therefore for me and you as Muslims, if there is no doubt in the book of Allah Azza wa Jal, why would we turn away from it? Why would we seek as a source of guidance and as a source of mercy and blessing something in which there could possibly be doubt? There is doubt, there is deficiency, there is contradiction. It is the litmus test of the book of Allah Azza wa Jal, of revelation that is divine, that comes from the one true Lord and Creator, that there can be no doubt in it. And that is what Allah subhanahu wa ta'ala has given to us in the Quran. But in order for a person to benefit from that, in order for a person to ascertain that, Allah subhanahu wa ta'ala says they must be from the people of taqwa. It is guidance, hudan lil muttaqin, a source of guidance for the people of piety, for the people who are mindful and fearful of Allah subhanahu wa ta'ala. Allah Azza wa Jal in Surah Al-Baqarah, in its opening passage, speaks about the Quran, and then Allah Azza wa Jal will speak about the three groups of people, or the three categories of people vis-a-vis the Quran, vis-a-vis this revelation. The book of Allah Azza wa Jal, this is the Quran. But the way that people interacted with the book of Allah Azza wa Jal and continue to do so, the way that people look upon the Quran, or the way that the people accept or don't accept the Quran, those people, they fall into three categories. The first category are the people of taqwa, the muttaqeen. It is a source of guidance for the people of taqwa. Who are the people of taqwa? What does taqwa mean? This is a term that is mentioned multiple times in the Quran, multiple times in the sunnah of the Prophet sallallahu alaihi wasallam. Taqwa is often translated as being fear or piety or mindfulness or consciousness of Allah subhanahu wa ta'ala. These are common translations that you will find of the word. But the concept of taqwa is essentially to place between yourself and between Allah's punishment a barrier. And that barrier is constructed through belief and through good deeds. The more that you do in terms of strengthening your belief in Allah, and the more that you do in terms of attaining good deeds, the stronger and the greater that barrier between you and Allah's punishment. And that is why often taqwa is
referred to as being the fear of Allah, or the piety of Allah, or the God consciousness of Allah Azza wa Jalla, or mindfulness of Allah subhanahu wa ta'ala. Because essentially every time you remember Allah, you're building placing a brick within that barrier. Placing a brick in that wall that essentially will be a barrier between you and between the punishment of Allah subhanahu wa ta'ala. Abu Huraira radiallahu an, the famous companion of the Prophet sallallahu alayhi wasallam, when he was asked what is taqwa, he said to a person, when you're walking down the road and you come across a part of the road where it's littered with thorns, what would you do? The man replied, I would walk around the thorns. I would avoid them. I would place my feet where there are no thorns and then traverse that path or walk upon that path. So he said to him, that is taqwa. That is what taqwa does. Allah Azza wa Jal says, stay away from drinking alcohol. Stay away from riba. Stay away from zina. Stay away from killing and murder. Stay away from these sins because they will bring upon you the wrath of Allah and its punishment. Just like those thorns, you may step upon them and you are punished for doing so. So likewise, that is what taqwa essentially does for you. Allah subhanahu wa ta'ala says that the people who truly take guidance from the Qur'an are the people who fit this description. They're seeking guidance from the Qur'an. They want to learn, they want to come closer to Allah Azza wa Jal. They are seeking guidance, so Allah subhanahu wa ta'ala has given to them that guidance by virtue of their taqwa. And so taqwa is something which is extremely virtuous, extremely rewarding. And it is one of the greatest attributes that you can have as a believer in Allah subhanahu wa ta'ala. And that is why Allah Azza wa Jal often in the Quran praises the people of taqwa. Allah tells us that He loves the people of taqwa. And Allah Azza wa Jal tells us that He only accepts the deeds of the people of taqwa. إِنَّمَا يَتَقَبَّلُ اللَّهُ مِنَ الْمُتَّقِينَ Allah only accepts the deeds of the people of taqwa. And that is because that virtue, that description, the attribute of taqwa is inherent to the way that the Muslim should be. In order for you to truly benefit from the Qur'an, in order for you to truly come closer to Allah subhanahu wa ta'ala, you must train, and it is a sense of training. And that training is hard and it takes time. It takes perseverance and self-discipline. But ultimately can be done just as you train yourself in your profession, in your career, in a sport, in a hobby. Likewise, you train yourself spiritually and physically to have the taqwa of Allah subhanahu wa ta'ala. To stop and to gauge at every single moment and before every single decision, whenever you have a choice, to ask yourself and to question yourself and to train yourself, where does taqwa lie within these choices? Which of these two paths is the path of taqwa, the path that is most pleasing to Allah subhanahu wa ta'ala? And so that is what taqwa is. Allah subhanahu wa ta'ala then goes on to describe those people of taqwa. They are the people who will attain guidance from the book of Allah Azza wa Jal. What is the description of those people? Allah subhanahu wa ta'ala says, الَّذِينَ يُؤْمِنُونَ بِالْغَيْبِ وَيُقِيمُونَ الصَّلَاةَ وَمِمَّا رَزَقْنَاهُمْ يُنْفِقُونَ They are those who believe in the unseen. They believe in the ghayb. And the ghayb, the unseen, is everything which otherwise you wouldn't know. Otherwise you wouldn't know it. You only know it because Allah told you or because His Prophet sallallahu alayhi wasallam told you. And so that is the ghayb. The stories of the people of the past that you had no other way of knowing. The stories of what will take place on the Day of Judgment, what Allah subhanahu wa ta'ala has revealed to us from the punishment of the fire or the reward of Jannah, what Allah azza wa jalla has told us about the existence of the angels and the jinn. These are things that are all unseen. We would have no way of ascertaining any of that information were it not that Allah azza wa jalla told us or the Prophet told us sallallahu alayhi wa sallam. The believer is the one who believes in the ghayb. Why is that mentioned as the first attribute of the believer? Because it is easy to believe in things which are in front of you. Someone says to you, believe in, you know, a car, that cars exist, or that aeroplanes exist, or those are things that are relatively easy. Everyone accepts them because they are things that you can see. But to believe in something which you cannot see, which you cannot know for certainty, but because of the evidences that you have before you, because of your iman in Allah subhanahu wa ta'ala, because you attest

0: the truthfulness of the Prophet sallallahu alaihi wasallam, you accept their words and you believe in those things, that is the level of true iman. If everyone could see punishment, if everyone could see reward, if everyone could see what will happen on the day of judgment, then no one would be a disbeliever. Everyone would believe, everyone would accept Allah subhanahu wa ta'ala. But the believer differentiates themselves from the disbeliever in one of these core aspects. And one of those core aspects is the belief in the unseen. And that is where Allah Azza wa Jalla begins with it. Because that unseen allows you, or that belief in the unseen allows you to benefit from the Quran. Because how much of the Quran speaks about the hereafter, about paradise and hellfire, about stories of the past and incidents that took place, about what happened even in the time of the Prophet sallallahu alaihi wasallam, that none of us is an eyewitness to, none of us was there, none of us saw, nor did our fathers or grandparents or anyone that we have any connection with. But it is that belief in the unseen that allows us to know and attest to the truthfulness of the Prophet sallallahu alaihi wasallam, and belief in Allah subhanahu wa ta'ala. And then there are people who, because of the iman in the unseen, the iman and the greatest of the iman of the unseen is iman in Allah subhanahu wa ta'ala. Because of that iman in the unseen, there are people who do actions, perform actions, do what is pleasing to Allah subhanahu wa ta'ala. So they establish the prayer and they give from that which Allah provided for them. From the zakah and from the sadaqah, whether it's monetary or not monetary, they are people of charity, people who give. Because they know that those two actions are extremely beloved to Allah subhanahu wa ta'ala. And Allah Azza wa Jal often in the Quran links the two, between prayer and between giving. Giving and spending and prayer are often linked within the book of Allah subhanahu wa ta'ala. Sometimes in their very explicit form of salah and zakah, and sometimes in a more generic way, as is mentioned in this particular verse in Surah Al-Baqarah. And that is because these two actions, they fortify the believer. And these two actions are the gateway to every other action and good deed in our religion. The person who prays and is steadfast upon the prayer, maintains the prayer every single day, 5 times a day without fail, that is the person who then by Allah's blessings will be a person who's opened up the door also to dhikr and to recitation of the Quran and to dua and to other acts that are physical in nature. Because the salah is physical in nature. You stand, you pray, you bow, you prostrate, you recite. These are actions that are physical. So by doing so and by being continuous and steadfast upon them, then you have opened up the door, inshallah ta'ala, to all other doors of good in terms of those physical actions. And when it comes to giving and spending, it is monetary in its essence. And it is also a sense of sacrifice in its essence. Because to give and to spend and to give different types of charity, whether they are monetary, meaning money, cash, or whether it's food, or whether it's help, it is all forms of sacrifice. And any type of sacrifice humbles the soul. And one of the things that you need, therefore, in order to reach that level of high iman, of taqwa, is these two things. The act of discipline, of worship, of prayer, of steadfastness, but also the act of humbling yourself and sacrifice and turning to Allah subhanahu wa ta'ala and seeking His help by helping others that Allah azza wa jalla has commanded you to help. And so these are the attributes of the believers. This is the way that the believer is. The believer is the one who is always engaged in an act of worship. Constant remembrance of Allah subhanahu wa ta'ala. Belief in Allah azza wa jalla is always there. And their day rotates around the remembrance of Allah subhanahu wa ta'ala. And that is through prayer and through dhikr and through the recitation of the Quran and making dua and other good deeds. And they are people of sacrifice because they know that the true reward, the true life, the true existence is not the existence of this life or the life of this world, but rather it is the existence and the life of the next world. That is where ultimate happiness will be. Ultimate joy, ultimate reward is what Allah Azza wa Jalla has prepared for the believers in Jannah. So they strive, the believers strive, and they sacrifice, and they seek knowledge, and they learn. And as they learn, they increase in action and in good deeds, all to achieve that goal that Allah subhanahu wa ta'ala has placed before them. Allah subhanahu wa ta'ala says that also from the descriptions of these people of iman is وَالَّذِينَ يُؤْمِنُونَ بِمَا أُنزِلَ إِلَيْكَ وَمَا أُنزِلَ مِن قَبْلِكَ وَبِالْآخِرَةِ هُمْ يُوقِنُونَ. Those who believe in the revelation that was sent down to you, meaning the Prophet sallallahu alaihi wasallam, and in the revelation of that which was sent before you, and they have certainty in the life of the hereafter. From the descriptions of these people, is that there are people who believe in revelation. They accept the prophets of Allah alayhi salatu wassalam. And as believers, as Muslims, it is a core fundamental principle of our faith that we accept all of the prophets of Allah and all of the revelations that were given to those prophets from Allah subhanahu wa ta'ala. But we believe that all of them were abrogated by the coming of our Prophet sallallahu alaihi wasallam and the revelation that he received, which is the Quran. But that doesn't mean that we diminish in any way, shape or form the station of those prophets and those messengers, nor the revelations that they received. Allah subhanahu wa ta'ala is telling us that the way of the people of Iman is that they believe in the prophets and they believe in the revelations that they were given. Because in order for you to be able to fully understand the Quran, to come closer to Allah subhanahu wa ta'ala, to worship Allah azza wa jalla in a way that is beloved to Allah subhanahu wa ta'ala, then you must accept the revelation of those prophets and messengers. For us as Muslims today, that means essentially following the sunnah of our Prophet sallallahu alaihi wasallam. So when the Prophet sallallahu alaihi wasallam explains to us the concepts of the Quran, Allah says pray in the Quran, but he doesn't teach us how to pray. Allah subhanahu wa ta'ala tells us to give zakah, but Allah azza wa jalla doesn't give us all of the rulings of zakah. Allah subhanahu wa ta'ala told us to perform hajj, but he didn't give us the format or the various actions and the various days upon which those actions are to be performed in the Quran. Those actions, that knowledge, that information, that detailed explanation, it is taken from the sunnah of the Prophet sallallahu alaihi wasallam. The believer is the one who accepts what the Prophet sallallahu alaihi wasallam says. And so those people who say that we only take the Quran, we don't really take what the Prophet sallallahu alaihi wasallam said, or we don't really know about what the sunnah is, those people have gone against the very opening passage of the Quran. And they have gone against one of the core attributes of the believers. And that is that the believers are those people who know that we must worship our Lord and Creator because He alone is worthy of worship. But they also know that me and you as average people, me and you as average believers, we don't know the path that is most pleasing to Allah. We don't know what Allah Azza wa Jal commands. Yes, He tells us to worship Him, but how and when and in which way? Those are things that Allah Azza wa Jal Himself legislates. It's not for me and you to choose the how and the when and the what and the why. No, it is Allah who dictates. And when Allah subhanahu wa ta'ala dictates and Allah Azza wa Jal chooses, He gives us that information, that knowledge through a prophet and a messenger that He chooses, that He elevates, that He raises in station through that revelation. And it is through the revelation that that prophet then is given that we are able to seek and understand what is pleasing to Allah subhanahu wa ta'ala from that which is not pleasing to Allah azza wa jal. That is what the believers do. And so the believer, the Muslim, is the one who understands this core principle that in order for us to attain success in this life and more importantly in the next life, it is not just about what I think or what I want, my desires, but rather it is about what Allah azza wa jal has commanded me to do. Excuse me, and that is by following the sunnah of the Prophet sallallahu alaihi wasallam. So we are people who follow the way of Allah azza wa jal through His revelation, the Quran, and through the sunnah of the Prophet sallallahu alaihi wasallam. Allah subhanahu wa ta'ala concludes the description of this first group, the believers, and He says, أُولَٰئِكَ عَلَىٰ هُدًى مِّن رَبِّهِمْ وَأُولَٰئِكَ هُمُ الْمُفْلِحُونَ. Such people are following their Lord's guidance, and it is such people who will be prosperous. They will be the successful. Allah Azza wa Jal therefore is saying to us these attributes that He's listed in these first few verses of Surah Al-Baqarah. Those people who hold on to those attributes, who apply them, who embody them, these are the people of guidance. Allah Azza wa Jal told us in Surah Al-Fatiha, let's connect those verses now. Surah Al-Fatiha, we make dua, O Allah, guide us to the straight path, keep us firm upon the straight path. In the beginning of Surah Al-Baqarah, Allah says, this Quran, it is the path of guidance. Guidance for those who have the people of taqwa. Who are the people of taqwa? These are their attributes, these are their characteristics. They believe in the unseen. They establish the salah. They give the zakah. They are people who believe in revelation. They are people who follow the prophets and messengers of Allah, alayhi salatu wassalam. Do all of that, you will have the guidance that you sought and asked Allah for in Surah Al-Fatiha. So it is not just simply about asking and making dua to Allah Azza wa Jal for guidance, but then sitting at home or sitting or going about our daily lives without paying any thought or any mind as to the way in which we can seek that guidance. Because the vast majority of Muslims today, unfortunately, are people who make that dua, but then they don't really actively seek that guidance. They don't really go and learn. They don't seek knowledge. They don't really study tafsir. They don't really study the sayings and the actions and the sunnah of the Prophet sallallahu alaihi wasallam. But they expect that guidance simply to be embodied or embedded within their hearts. Guidance is something which you have to actively seek. It is something which you constantly make dua for. It is something which you go and seek knowledge for, so that you can always be sure that you have guidance. Guidance in the major issues such as aqidah, your belief, your creed, what it is that you're believing about Allah and the Prophet sallallahu alaihi wasallam and the Day of Judgment and all of those other fundamentals of our religion, but also guidance in those other issues that we need as Muslims. Guidance in the way that I pray, in the way that I give zakah, in the way that I fast, in the way that I will make hajj or umrah. Guidance in the way that I get married, or if I was going to get divorced, or in the way that I should bring up my children. The guidance in the way that I conduct my affairs, my business transactions, my buying, my selling, my loaning. All of those different aspects that are within our lives. Each and every single one of them has guidance from the Quran and guidance from the Sunnah of the Prophet sallallahu alaihi wasallam. If you are people who follow the path of the Quran and the Sunnah, you're people who take the revelation and understand it and apply it, then Allah Azza wa Jal says that you are the people who will be given guidance by His permission, and that guidance by necessity equals prosperity, it equals success, it equals the pleasure of Allah subhanahu wa ta'ala and His reward. And with that, we come to the end of today's page. Ask Allah subhanahu wa ta'ala that He makes us from the people of guidance and therefore from the people of success. Barakallahu feekum. Wa sallallahu ala nabiyyina Muhammad wa ala alihi wa sahbihi ajma'in. Wassalamu alaikum wa rahmatullahi wa barakatuh.
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0: In the name of God, the Merciful, the Beneficent. All praise is due to Allah, Lord of the worlds. And may peace and blessings be upon our Prophet Muhammad and upon his righteous family and companions. Allah says in the glorious Quran,
1: أَلَا بِذِكْرِ اللَّهِ تَطْمَئِنُّ الْقُلُوبِ
0: Verily, in the remembrance of Allah do hearts find rest. This contains a number of remembrances for you to recite in the morning and in the evening. We hope that you will reap its rewards and spread its blessings. In the morning and in the evening, recite Ayatul Kursi once.

We have reached the evening, and at this very time, unto Allah belongs all sovereignty, and all praise is for Allah. None has the right to be worshipped except Allah alone without any partner. To Him belongs all sovereignty and all praise, and He is over all things omnipotent. My Lord, I ask for the good of this night and the good of what follows it, and I take refuge in You from the evil of this night and the evil of what follows it. My Lord, I take refuge in You from laziness and senility. My Lord, I take refuge in You from torment in the fire and punishment in the grave. In the evening, say,

O Allah, by your leave we have reached the evening, and by your leave we have reached the morning. By your leave we live and die, and unto you is our return. In the morning and in the evening, say,

O Allah, you are my Lord. None has the right to be worshipped except you. You created me, and I am your servant, and I abide by your covenant and promise as best as I can. I take refuge in you from the evil of that which I have committed. I acknowledge your favor upon me, and I acknowledge my sin, so forgive me, for verily none can forgive sin except you. In the evening, recite the following four times.

O Allah, verily I have reached the evening and call on you, the bearers of your throne, your angels, and all of your creation, to witness that you are Allah. None has the right to be worshipped except you alone without any partner, and that Muhammad is your servant and messenger. In the evening, say,

O Allah, whatever blessing upon which I or any of your creation have retired is from you alone, without any partner, so for you is all praise and unto you is all thanks. In the morning and in the evening, recite the following three times.

O Allah, grant my body health. O Allah, grant my hearing health. O Allah, grant my sight health. None has the right to be worshipped except you. O Allah, I take refuge with you from disbelief and poverty, and I take refuge with you from the punishment of the grave. None has the right to be worshipped except you. In the morning and in the evening, recite the following 7 times.

Allah is sufficient for me. None has the right to be worshipped except Him. Upon Him I rely, and He is the Lord of the Exalted Throne. In the morning and in the evening, say,

O Allah, I ask you for pardon and well-being in this life and the next. O Allah, I ask you for pardon and well-being in my religious and worldly affairs, and my family and my wealth. O Allah,

O Allah, knower of the unseen and the seen, creator of the heavens and the earth, Lord and sovereign of all things, I bear witness that none has the right to be worshipped except you. I take refuge in you from the evil of my soul and from the evil and shirk of the devil, and from committing wrong against my soul or bringing such upon any other Muslim. In the morning and in the evening, recite the following 3 times.

In the name of Allah, with whose name nothing is harmed on earth nor in the heavens, and He is the All-Seeing, the All-Knowing. In the morning and in the evening, recite the following 3 times.

I am pleased with Allah as a Lord, and Islam as a religion, and with Muhammad, peace and blessings be upon him, as a prophet. In the morning and in the evening, recite the following 3 times.

I am pleased with Allah as a Lord, and Islam as a religion, and with Muhammad, peace and blessings be upon him, as a prophet. In the morning and in the evening, say,

O ever-living, O self-subsisting and supporter of all, by your mercy I seek assistance. Rectify for me all of my affairs, and do not leave me to myself even for the blink of an eye. In the evening, say,

We have reached the evening, and at this very time all sovereignty belongs to Allah, Lord of the worlds. O Allah, I ask you for the good of this night, its opening, its triumph, its light, its blessing, and its guidance. And I take refuge in you from the evil of this night and the evil of that which follows it. In the evening, say,

0: We retire upon the fitrah of Islam and the word of pure faith and upon the religion of our Prophet Muhammad, peace and blessings be upon him, and the religion of our forefather Ibrahim, who was a Muslim and of true faith and was not of those who associate others with Allah. In the morning and in the evening, recite 100 times,
1: Subhanallah wa bihamdihi.
0: How perfect Allah is, and I praise Him. Recite 10 times a day.

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In the evening, recite three times,

0: I take refuge in Allah's perfect words from the evil He has created. Recite 100 times a day.
1: أستغفر الله وأتوب إليه.
0: I seek forgiveness from Allah and repent to Him. In the morning and in the evening, recite 10 times.

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2: Assalamu alaikum wa rahmatullahi wa barakatuhu, and welcome to a brand new series podcast, an original podcast by Call B, and it's called Journey to Jannah. With me is Nina. Alhamdulillah, with this podcast, I get to travel all over the world seeking beneficial ilm from scholars and sisters who, inshallah, share with us inspiring stories and beneficial ilm experiences to uplift and to motivate and to inspire the ummah. Alhamdulillah. This podcast is actually inspired by two hadiths that talks about journeying and traveling. And I'm going to share with you the hadith, inshallah. Abu Huraira reported that the Messenger of Allah, sallallahu alayhi wa sallam, said, "Whoever travels a path in search of knowledge, Allah will make easy for him a path to paradise." That's by Sahih Muslim. And in another hadith, Ibn Umar reported that the Messenger of Allah, sallallahu alayhi wa sallam, said, "Be in this world as if you were a traveler or a stranger along the path." And this is also from Sahih al-Bukhari. On this short journey to Jannah, many of

0: us feel that it's so long and we have lost sight about the true meaning of this life, that this life actually is temporary. And we spend so much time building this temporary life, and then we forget about our eternal abode in Jannah, inshallah. And the journey to Jannah is not an easy one, subhanAllah. And that's why I would like to take all of you on a journey with me, inshallah, to be inspired and to be motivated to get closer to Allah subhanahu wa ta'ala and aim for the highest levels of Jannah. Alhamdulillah, today I am with a world-renowned scholar who needs no introduction. She is the founder, chairman, and resident teacher of Jannah Institute in Irvine, California. She is a certified obstetrician and gynecologist and the author of two books, Builders of a Nation and Sins, the Poisons of the Heart. She also travels and speaks all over the world and plays an incredible role in inspiring and uplifting the lives of so many, including mine. Dr. Hafa Yunus. Assalamu alaikum wa rahmatullahi wa barakatuh.
1: Wa alaikum assalam wa rahmatullahi wa barakatuh. Welcome to Jannah Institute.
0: Alhamdulillah, it's such a pleasure, it's such an honor to be here. Jazakallah khair, Dr. Hafa. This truly is such a humbling experience for me, and it really is so beautiful to have you on the podcast.
1: Same here, may Allah reward you. I love the young woman who is working for the sake of Allah and focus on Jannah. May Allah gather us all. Ya Rabbi, Ameen.
0: Ameen, Ya Rabbi, Jazakallah khair. I wanted to ask you, with regards to the two hadith that I shared about traveling for the sake of Allah to learn the deen and also being in this life as a traveler, do you have any reflections, maybe minor?
1: Yeah, the first one, actually, I love it. من سلك طريقا يلتمس فيه علما سهل الله له به طريقا إلى الجنة. Whomsoever took a path, and سلك is looking and also taking the path. So I'm looking, where do I go? And then I find it. Okay? Then I take it. Sadaqah. And usually Allah will make it, and also it will make it easier. But why I'm looking, what I'm looking for, and why I'm taking the path, يَلْتَمِسُ بِهِ عِلْمًا. You're looking. You are literally, يَلْتَمِس is when I touch this. Right? عِلْمًا, knowledge. And the knowledge here is any beneficial knowledge and will get us closer to Allah subhanahu wa ta'ala. What is going to happen? So man, it's in the Arabic language, adatu shart, it is a condition.
0: Mm-hmm.
1: You take that path. And the reason you're taking that path, because you want to learn. You're looking and you're going to learn. And then the next thing is going to happen. Sahalallahu lahu bihi. Allah facilitates, because of this path, tariqan ila al-jannah. Same thing, a path to Jannah. Which means, the more you learn, and I'm sure you probably have seen it, and anyone you talk to, whether a man or a woman, young or old, the moment we start studying, things becomes clearer, things becomes easier, bi-idhnillah. And even the difficult ones, we look at it in a different eye. They're still difficult, but we're looking at it from another eye. And what's going to happen because of that, the disobedience of Allah is going to become either harder, I don't like it, I'm not interested, it doesn't give me the same joy it gave me before, or I can't find them anymore. And instead, obedience to Allah become easier, available. Suddenly I have all these friends who, mashallah, they're bringing me close to Allah. Suddenly I get all these text messages, or I look into my social media, and then on the feed something comes up. It's like, what is going on? Sahad Allah. And then once this become easy, I change and I start doing things pleasing to Allah, meaning my path to Jannah is easier. SubhanAllah. And this is in dunya, of course, in akhirah, I will be rewarded for thinking, taking the path, being very patient in this path, because this path needs a lot of patience. And then once I learn, I don't change anything, I change better, I don't become arrogant, I don't think I'm better than other people. And the most important is I start practicing and changing.
0: SubhanAllah. Because when we learn knowledge, what is knowledge if we don't practice it?
1: Absolutely.
0: May Allah protect us.
1: Yeah, there's a saying, العلم يحتف بالعمل وإلا تركه وارتحل. Knowledge calls on actions, عمل, or deeds. Mm-hmm. Otherwise, knowledge will leave. I'm not wasting my time with her. She's not doing it. Why? Let me go and find somebody else.
0: SubhanAllah, may Allah protect us. And it's so scary, because when we are on this path, we want to learn, we want to practice. It's scary when we're not doing it and then Allah replaces us.
1: Ya Allah.
0: May Allah protect us. Ya Allah. Ya Allah. Jazakallah khair, Shaykh, for sharing your reflections on that hadith. And there's also another hadith that talks about how we should live this life as a traveler.
1: Right. Kun fi dunya كأنك غريب أو عابر سبيل. Living this life as you are a stranger or you're a traveler. طيب. He said this to Sayyidina Abdullah ibn Umar. So what is a traveler and what is a stranger? Because you always have to look, and what does this has to do with dunya or this life? So a traveler, which I'm traveling tomorrow.
0: Okay,
1: yes, alhamdulillah. Going to give talks. So when I'm packing, I'm not packing my whole house, right? I'm not packing everything I have. I'm packing what I...
0: What you need.
1: Exactly. What I need, I'm going to say, okay, I'm staying 3 days, so I need this. I'm going to take my carry-on. Or I'm staying maybe 2 or 3 weeks. I'm going international, so I need a suitcase. But I'm going to look and I was like, okay, this is more than enough. This is more than enough, right? Anyway, it's not my home. I'm not going to go and live there. That's the concept of dunya should be. Kun fi dunya, be in this life, live in this life with this mentality, the mentality of a traveler. The traveler, now let's see, tomorrow I'm going to Michigan for a program. I'm not going to go and build a house in Michigan.
0: No.
1: Right?
0: Yeah.
1: I'm not going to go and buy everything I need or I don't or may I may need. No. That mentality is going to change me. Number one, I'm not going to be collecting. The more you are attached to Allah, the more you are focused on Akhirah, the less you have. And you collect much less. And even what you have, you think it's too much. So, a traveler. Going, and Abur Sabir, he didn't even say a traveler. So the Abur Sabir, meaning you come. Do you know when we travel and we change planes?
0: Yeah.
1: 2 or 3 hours, that's Abur Sabir. So you come from the womb, and this is... 3 or 4 hours I'm staying, and then I'm going to my destination. And my destination is Akhirah. So that 3 or 4 hours in the airport, I am not going to be staying forever or buying everything. He was, alayhi salatu wasalam, teaches us, human beings, Muslims, that don't focus only on dunya. Don't make your dunya your final destination. It is not. Even if I want to, it is not. I'm leaving. Nobody staying here forever. And then give it what it deserves. Abur Sabir, he will need some food to keep going. He will need this and this. That's what you need here. And then prepare for your final destination. And that's why, or gharib. Gharib is a stranger. So when you see somebody here, you don't know them, right? They are strangers, or they walk and it's like, where is this? Oh, I just moved.
0: Yeah.
1: Like, when you just moved, you still don't have nothing. Right? Or you say, I'm here for a business. I'm here for a conference. How long are you going to stay? What are you going to do? The idea of this hadith is, change your look and your focus. Don't make this dunya is your final destination, because it is not. And if I make it, I'm a loser, because I lost my final destination.
0: Subhanallah, subhanallah, may Allah protect us from losing sight of our purpose.
1: Ya Rabbi, Ameen.
0: Subhanallah, because sometimes we need this 2-3 hours of transit in this dunya. For some of us, sometimes we feel it's so long.
1: Yes.
0: That's probably when we've lost sight.
1: Absolutely.
0: Subhanallah. And subhanallah, this is what this podcast is about, is to remind each other about our true purpose in life and what truly this life is about. I wanted to ask you, because this is Journey to Jannah, and we are in Jannah Institute. And we are sitting in your office that
1: yes.
0: feels like, mashallah, very peaceful like Jannah. May Allah allow us to go to Jannah. What inspired you to find and to open a place like this?
1: Subhanallah, it's a dream since 2000, probably 10, yeah, because before I graduated. Because when I moved to Saudi to study, I was, alhamdulillah, blessed, Allah made me study in an all-woman institute. Before I moved to Saudi, almost everybody, I don't recall, in Islam, I was taught by a woman. In medicine, I was taught by a lot of women. A lot of, oh yeah, absolutely. A lot of role models. I want to be like her. I want to be like... But in Islam, when I was here studying, I didn't find a woman. So I was like, then I move and I'm sitting there in the classes and one woman comes in and the other one leave. Everyone is absolute scholar. They know what they are doing. They memorize, they teach. But the main thing is the feeling in the class is very different. You're more comfortable. You're more, what they are saying make more sense. It's not because the gender, but because of the life experience is the same. So when she talks about the struggle of a woman as a mother, she knows what she's talking about.
0: Yeah.
1: Right? So, and then you are way more comfortable. So subhanAllah, I remember very well. I don't know why I remember this very well. Allah has a reason. It was in Aqidah class. Creed. And she was explaining something and I was sitting there, and I was like, how many women

0: right?
1: Mm-hmm.
0: So I don't want to make it only for the tayyib. What about those who are at home? They can, but they can't come. So we started with Zoom before COVID. And we started doing a hybrid, literally.
1: Okay.
0: We have, this is before I moved to California. So we had a place in the library inside the masjid. We were doing our classes there. And then we were going through Zoom.
1: Mm-hmm.
0: COVID came in, and I call it one of the blessings of COVID, where we focused only on online. So we started doing many courses, online Tuesday night program.
1: Mm-hmm.
0: And Allah subhanahu wa ta'ala put a lot of barakah in it. And then suddenly He shows you that there is a lot of this, a lot of need for this.
1: Right.
0: And 2021, mm-hmm, when I decided I am going to be cutting down on my medical work, because I'm an obstetrician gynecologist, so it's a very demanding job. So I'm going to cut on this, and I'm going to start my dream, but not on site, because we're still with the COVID. But I'm going to do the Year of Knowledge, which is a one-year program. I summarized what I studied in 2 years, but
1: mm-hmm,
0: when I studied, it was more geared toward women who comes out as scholars, da'iyah to Allah.
1: Mm-hmm.
0: A lot of women, they want that, but the need for the ordinary woman, mother, student, daughter, to learn her deen is way more,
1: yes,
0: than to graduate. So I said, you know what? Okay, so let's get what I studied, and then let's modify it and make it a one-year program, because I did two,
1: mm-hmm,
0: with extreme intense. Yani the subject I studied in 2 years, it's usually for 4 years.
1: Mm-hmm. It's intensive.
0: Very intensive. Yeah. SubhanAllah, it's like 9 subjects in one semester.
1: MashaAllah.
0: So you can imagine.
1: Mm-hmm.
0: Right. So, and I was like, you know what? Let's remove what is the basics. And I was like, okay, we need to study, read Aqidah. We need to know about the Quran. We need to know about the Sunnah,
1: mm-hmm,
0: the Hadith. We need to know how are we going to practice, and we need to do tazkiyah, purifying the heart. So we started, the idea came up by March 2021. The idea was done. And we started, subhanAllah, September 2021. Opened registration in June. Within 2 weeks, we were full because we didn't want a big class in the beginning.
1: Mm-hmm.
0: It's a pilot program. So let's see what is going to happen. SubhanAllah, la ilahu, was amazing. And that year, which I taught it all,
1: mm-hmm,
0: from it, a lot of feedback. Because this is when you start the khair, Allah open even more khair. Many women were reaching out to us. I can't do this live because it's live.
1: Yeah.
0: I can't do this live. I can't do this 10 hours. It was 11 hours a week. Many reasons. And I was like, subhanAllah, one time I was sitting with somebody and I was like, you know what? Why don't we do this as a self-paced program?
1: Mm-hmm.
0: So we got that one. We got the professional people. I did it done. And now we have the same Year of Knowledge. This is the fourth year.
1: Uh-huh.
0: We graduated the first year. We had 50 students. Second year, we had 100 students.
1: Mm-hmm.
0: Third year, 100. This year, we cut it because of the center. We have 60 students, so total close to 400 students. Alhamdulillah. Then we did the self-paced program. By the way, this, all this information is in the website. That when we opened the self-paced, 350 students registered.
1: SubhanAllah.
0: And I was like, Ya Rabbi, lak alhamd. Amazing.
1: Yeah.
0: It's in English. It's not required anything other than a pure intention,
1: mm-hmm,
0: to get close to Allah. You don't have to learn Arabic. We teach the traditional books.
1: Mm-hmm.
0: They're translated. And we do the traditional way. We ask the students to read.
1: Yes.
0: So at least get comfortable, mm-hmm, what you are reading.
1: Mm-hmm.
0: Well, then came in, my dream is 50% now.
1: Okay.
0: Because if this is not on-site, this is all online.
1: Online.
0: It's a completely different feeling.
1: Mm-hmm.
0: I mean, when I was teaching, I love it. I got so attached to the students. But it's not like when I was sitting there and the teacher is in front of me.
1: In the physical class, yes.
0: So then, subhanAllah, Allah decided that I moved to California. Mm-hmm. So I came to California when you're, you know, just moving and everything. But it's still in me,
1: mm-hmm,
0: the dream. And la ilaha illahu, August of last year, August 2024, if you look now, we're in the office. If you,
1: yes,
0: look at your left, it's actually the masjid,
1: yes,
0: the Islamic Center of Irvine. So, and I always wanted a center close to the masjid, so the woman gets also connected to the masjid. And so, subhanAllah, Allah again operates the masjid. This building came in for sale. The masjid bought it.
1: SubhanAllah.
0: And I said, that's it. I will rent from the masjid, because then the rent goes to the masjid. Why it goes somewhere else?
1: Uh-huh.
0: And we opened it August 12th. Immediately when we opened, we did summer, not summer, so we did summer intensive for the girls, summer intensive for the boys' youth,
1: mm-hmm,
0: and we did summer intensive for

0: the woman, and we did our year of knowledge hybrid.
1: MashaAllah.
0: So now we do, and if you, well, I'll show you afterward, when you see the class, it's all equipped with both. So when the students are on site, online, and now we see them in the class, mm-hmm. and they see the class.
1: Okay.
0: And inshallah. They see, yeah, there's technology.
1: That's beautiful. It's so fun. That's what you call hybrid. You
0: exactly.
1: Have, like, the actual class happening, and also you have your online students.
0: Exactly.
1: You know, logging in at the
0: same time. Yeah, and we engage them both.
1: Mm-hmm.
0: Okay, comment, read, and any questions. So, alhamdulillah, Rabbil Alameen. And then we did that first, and then we started. Now you have your centers, and now you are more. Yeah, the luxury.
1: Mm-hmm.
0: Alhamdulillah. And then if you've seen, the most important thing I always told people, when you come to an Islamic center or you come especially Islamic institutions, you want it to be connected with Allah and Salah.
1: Yeah.
0: So when we came in, we modified this space and I said, let's make it nothing, just make it more Salah. So people, when they come in, you feel it.
1: Yes, that's exactly how I felt
0: exactly.
1: when I came in. SubhanAllah, you came in, you see the beautiful carpets, you know. It felt like I was walking into like a mini musalla.
0: Exactly.
1: Yes.
0: Mini musalla, then Jannah, تجري من تحت الأنهار. There is, so we have the fountain.
1: Yes,
0: right?
1: And it's green.
0: Green,
1: as well.
0: Absolutely.
1: Yes, mashallah. It's beautiful. If you get the chance to visit Jannah Institute, please do.
0: Please come on
1: yes.
0: in. It's Irvine, California.
1: Yes.
0: So alhamdulillah, and then we started from there monthly. Now we do in the center.
1: Mm-hmm.
0: We do monthly programs. And it is not only Islamic studies. For example, last month we did Mercy, Thread of Mercy.
1: Okay.
0: Like, what is that course? It's a one-day course.
1: Mm.
0: We taught the woman how to knit.
1: Oh, mashallah.
0: But then connected with the Quran.
1: Beautiful.
0: Yes, because there's a verse about knitting.
1: Okay, another question. How do you connect knitting with the Quran?
0: Because the verse is in the Quran. وَلَا تَكُونُوا كَالَّتِي نَقَضَتْ غَزْلَهَا مِنْ بَعْدِ قُوَّةٍ أَنْكَاثًا تَتَّخِذُونَ أَيْمَانَكُمْ دَخَلًا بَيْنَكُمْ. Allah said in Surah Al-Nahl, right? Don't untie what you have knit already.
1: Mm-hmm.
0: Meaning, or it's a deeper meaning. Meaning, you learned about Allah, you have the faith, you're practicing. Don't go back.
1: SubhanAllah.
0: So we did that. We brought, it was really nice. We had about 50 ladies first day Saturday, and we had to close because of the space.
1: Yeah.
0: And then we had to open another day. So we did Saturday and Sunday.
1: Mm-hmm.
0: We had the teacher is one of our students.
1: Okay, mashallah.
0: Tabarakallah, young woman, love it. And all technology, she brought the camera. It's related to, it's on the screen, so yeah. That you know. I was a student, mm-hmm. but I wanted to learn.
1: Mashallah.
0: And then what did we do? Subhanallah, we did caps for the newborn.
1: Oh, mashallah.
0: And
1: so
0: then
1: cute,
0: we
1: mashallah.
0: Went to the hospital here then, and we donated to the newborns.
1: That's so beautiful.
0: So we wanted also the woman to feel it's not, Islam is not only about studying. No, it is your life, but connected. We did another one, we called it Hijabista. We have a friend who came from Portland, from Seattle, I'm sorry.
1: Oh.
0: And yes, and yeah, exactly. And she always has this dream. I met her, we talked about it, like, this is beautiful. She has an amazing program for the girls, 9 to 12, about your identity, who you are, how to put your hijab. The girls loved it. Also was closed, young. We had full first day,
1: mm-hmm.
0: and we had the second day. These, they have their fun of it, because we bring mirror, we give them the hijab,
1: yeah.
0: and then how you all became friends. So the plan is trying to do, next month after Ramadan, inshallah, we're doing a class about hijama.
1: Oh, mashallah.
0: Yes, because we have a sister in the community. He does it. We need to resuscitate the sunnah in the month of Ramadan,
1: mm-hmm.
0: of course.
1: That's beautiful.
0: We're doing two programs during the weekend, one for the woman adult and one for the youth,
1: mm-hmm.
0: which is reflect and learn and practice Quran.
1: Mm-hmm.
0: So we pick it up one surah. The teacher will teach them how to read and proper read, how to read in general, proper reading, and what's the meaning, and then how you apply it. So once you have the center, it is you can bring up way more ideas. Women
1: yes.
0: feel comfortable. It's their space.
1: Yes.
0: It's welcome. Anyone, come on in. Please do. Just learn
1: mm-hmm.
0: and give us your feedback. Give us your ideas. So I think having a woman center, it's something extremely important
1: mm-hmm.
0: with an emphasis that it will not replace the masjid. No, the masjid is the house of Allah. Nothing replaces it.
1: Yes.
0: But this is usually, if you go to all the, in the previous times, they always had a masjid as the center, surrounded by school, institutes,
1: yes.
0: dorms.
1: It's one community.
0: One community.
1: Everything.
0: And this is actually what also you see around.
1: Mm-hmm.
0: We call it the Muslim village of Islamic Center of Irvine,
1: okay.
0: where we have gym, And it is hours for the woman and hours, and all the trainers are Muslim.
1: Mm-hmm.
0: And then we have a hair salon, and we have a person who does facial, all Muslims. We have babysitting, Muslim.
1: Mashallah.
0: We have
1: babysitting.
0: Oh, yes.
1: Mubarak. Wow,
0: yes.
1: It's yes. Everything here.
0: And we have a store, Muslim store. All these women own. And then we have Aya Academy for Quran, which mm-hmm. is a very, mashallah, tabarakallah, high standard Quran memorization program for 6 hours a day. So mm-hmm. the women drop their kids, go and do any of this, or come with us and study.
1: They can get everything done.
0: Absolutely.
1: One stop.
0: Exactly.
1: Mashallah.
0: And then across from us is STEM Academy,
1: mm-hmm.
0: which is science, technology, engineering and math. So because some of the students who are in the academy,
1: mm-hmm.
0: the memorization of the Quran, are homeschooled. Now you have to give them the dunya education.
1: I see.
0: The STEM gives them the dunya.
1: Mashallah, that's a beautiful balance there.
0: Yeah. Yeah, I can tell you, may Allah make us among the grateful. Ya Rabbi, Ameen. Because this is really nice, and we have a big project coming in. Inshallah, if everything goes well, and Allah is always generous, September we will start our seminary. It will be the first woman's seminary in the West. I'm not sure exactly in the West, but it's definitely in the United States.
1: Right.
0: Yeah.
1: Subhanallah.
0: Yes.
1: Allah make it easy.
0: So it's going to be Jannah Institute Seminary Program.
1: Allahumma barik. Mashallah.
0: And also hybrid.
1: And also hybrid.
0: And also we will give morning, we will do evening,
1: mm-hmm.
0: and also we may give some classes in Arabic for the Arab students.
1: Mashallah.
0: And then you can do the full time, you can do this subject or that, and the plan also to do some courses.
1: Mm-hmm.
0: Like we'll bring female scholars
1: yes.
0: and do a 1 week course.
1: Wow.
0: So that's for people who cannot do, you know, the main thing is you want to cater to as many people according to their situation.
1: Right.
0: So may Allah make it happen.
1: Ameen ya Rab, and may Allah
0: you will hear everything success. About it. Inshallah,
1: yes.
0: In Ramadan, we have a whole campaign
1: okay.
0: talking about it
1: mm-hmm.
0: and talking about the Jannah Institute. So please, all your viewers,
1: yes, please.
0: Please follow us.
1: Must.
0: If you are not
1: it's
0: yet.
1: It's a must.
0: If
1: it's
0: you
1: must.
0: Are not yet. So follow Jannah Institute on social media.
1: Mm-hmm.
0: And also we have our Ramadan series coming in. I'm not allowed to say what it is about yet, but it was... recorded here in Jannah Institute.
1: Oh, mashallah. I saw the
0: yeah,
1: backdrop.
0: Exactly.
1: Did you do the backdrop?
0: No, she was not there
1: oh,
0: yet.
1: Oh, mashallah.
0: No, yes. Inshallah soon.
1: It was very pretty, mashallah.
0: Yes.
1: So you've already finished recording this
0: from December.
1: Is it going to be an episode every day?
0: Absolutely,
1: or?
0: Every day.
1: Oh,
0: and the trainer should come tomorrow, Thursday
1: mm-hmm.
0: or Friday,
1: nice.
0: I was told.
1: Nice.
0: And everybody has to guess what it is about. We didn't tell them yet.
1: Okay. Yeah. SubhanAllah, may Allah put barakah
0: Ameen.
1: And Allah reward you for
0: ya
1: it.
0: Rabbi,
1: and may
0: yes.
1: it benefit everybody
0: ya
1: who watches,
0: yes.
1: inshallah. MashaAllah, it's beautiful. I think it's so true. When it's an all-women's environment, we tend to feel more comfortable, more connected.
0: Absolutely.
1: Because we know that you, whatever that you're saying, you've gone through it.
0: And the women don't feel that Islam cater more to men.
1: Yeah.
0: And that's a misconception.
1: Mm.
0: No, it is not. But the way... I don't know, for some reason, or maybe because there's more shuyukh teachers,
1: mm-hmm.
0: right? Or the masajids have more men than women. But no, the Islam is for everyone, and it covers women, it covers men. But when you have your own space, it's
1: yeah.
0: very different.
1: Yes,
0: Alhamdulillah.
1: Okay, Sheikh, so I'm going to ask you another question now about the heart. Moving on to our topic. You know, Allah subhanahu wa ta'ala is going to look at our hearts and our actions, our deeds. And subhanAllah, a lot of us spend so much time, very similar to the hadith, where we're always looking at the dunya, you know, we're always focusing on materialism, we're focusing on how we look, how pious do I look, you know, we're focusing on our relationships, our friends, the society, the career, and everything, and we forget to look inside, we forget to look at our hearts. And Qalbi, the app itself, is called My Heart. And one of the reasons why I named it Qalbi is because I wanted to remind people about the importance of the heart. And the question is, Sheikha, how do we know if our heart needs cleansing? And how do we shift our focus from dunya to working on rectifying our hearts?
0: Well, number one is the hearts, when we are born, we are a baby, just born, came out from mama. Right?
1: Mm-hmm.
0: And that heart is crystal clear, nothing. This is the creation
1: baby.
0: Right?
1: Exactly.
0: The baby laughs when it is funny. The baby cry when, even if it's not appropriate to cry, but he feels sad, cry. Because it is the natural instinct. So
1: mm-hmm.
0: the heart is completely pure and clean.
1: Mm-hmm.
0: If I want to go to Jannah, straight, I need to go back to Allah with the same heart that He gave me in the beginning.
1: How why do you do that?
0: Exactly. Now, why is that? Because that heart, Allah subhanahu wa ta'ala created it, that it knows its creator. Right? Fitrat Allah subhanahu wa ta'ala said it in Surah Al-Rum. Fitrat Allah allati fatara an-nasa 'alayha la tabdila li khalqi Allah. This is the natural instinct that Allah subhanahu wa ta'ala created all people. Everybody you ask them, they give you different names, but they know there is a superpower.
1: Mm-hmm.
0: Right? Allah, God, right? Mother Nature. It depends what they worship.
1: Mm-hmm.
0: But they, every human being, deep down, they may not say it, but deep down, they know this beauty around us, this perfection around us,
1: mm-hmm.
0: cannot be done by human beings. Can't mm-hmm. be. So what happens? I grow up, right? And wherever Allah put me, like for example, you were born in Malaysia?
1: Yes.
0: And grew up in Malaysia?
1: Grew up in Malaysia.
0: Fine. So what is your food? Spicy that I can't eat.
1: Oh, yes.
0: Right? You know why? Because I was born in Arab country and I eat Arab food.
1: Mm-hmm.
0: I start changes. And the changes, it depends on my circumstances. It depends on my environment. Which is a hadith of Rasulullah. He said, كل مولود يولد على الفطرة. Every newborn, the baby, the cute, يولد على الفطرة, is born based on or in it, in him or her, الفطرة, natural instinct. يعني, I know there is a God, I know there's a creator, and I need to worship him.
1: Mm-hmm.
0: And Allah also said in the Quran, أَلَسْتُ بِرَبِّكُمْ Am I not your Lord? He took the covenant from us when he created Adam. But then what happens? He said in the hadith, فَأَبَوَاهُ parents, يُهَوِّدَانِ يُمَجِّسَانِ أَيُنَصِّرَانِ His parents will make him Jews or worship cows,
1: mm-hmm.
0: or he will be Jewish.
1: Mm-hmm.
0: This tells me my environment affects me.
1: Yeah.
0: So as I start loving this food or that food, or I speak this language or that language, what is surrounding me
1: mm-hmm.
0: is going to affect. This does not stay crystal clear.
1: Yeah.
0: Meaning, I start, for example, these days, right? You see a kid, your child, which is 10 years old, stuck to the screen.
1: Yeah.
0: Right? What is this screen input is putting to his heart or her mm-hmm. heart? Then they will absorb it, and I will change.
1: Mm-hmm.
0: And that's it, with the dunya, with all the temptations around us,
1: yes.
0: starts the disease of the heart, which means the dots. I start disobeying Allah, saying some things, looking at some things inside me. I hate this person. I'm jealous. Why she? Why not me? And when these things all happen, the heart becomes sick.
1: Mm.
0: So originally, القلب السليم, the pure heart, the sound heart. I am born with a sound heart. That's the gift He gave me, subhanAllah. And I'm supposed to go back. I want success because that's what Sayyidina Ibrahim said. إِلَّا مَنْ أَتَى اللَّهَ بِقَلْبٍ سَلِيمٍ There is no anyone, no benefit on that day, right? يَوْمَ لَا يَنْفَعُ مَالٌ وَلَا بَنُونَ The day where no children and no wealth will come to avail, will be of a help to me or us. إِلَّا except, طيب, what are going to help me that day? قَلْبُ السَّلِيمِ The sound heart. What is the sound heart? In it, there's so many definitions, but one, which I really think it helps, bi-idhnillah,
1: mm-hmm.
0: in it, there is no thoughts or feelings that contradict what Allah wants or what Allah said.
1: Mm-hmm.
0: Then my heart is sound. Allah said, cover. My heart is sound. I'm not going to ask why, where is it, where is the verse, right. It's not in the Quran. Or no, I don't doubt. It's pure.
1: Yeah.
0: Right? So, and most of us, I mean, almost most of us, we're not there yet.
1: SubhanAllah.
0: Mm. Most of us, sick heart. Al-qalb al-mariyad. Which is also in the Quran, Allah said it. Right? في قلوبهم مرض فزادهم الله مرضا. في البقرة. In the cow. Their heart is already sick and Allah made it even sicker.
1: Mm.
0: So what happens, and I call it easy to understand, the Fajr argument, okay. if you want to call it, or the Fajr discussion. Okay, so the alarm goes on,
1: mm-hmm.
0: right? You woke up, you're tired. Something in your side says, 5 more minutes,
1: yeah.
0: maybe 10 more minutes. Oh, there's still about an hour. Then something in you also is going to say, come on, it's Fajr. Quran al-Fajr kana mashhuda, the Salat al-Fajr, the morning prayer, it is witnessed, right? Go, come on. And then, so there is a good pull and there is a bad pull. And the Rasul والسلام, said it, there's a lammatu al-malak wa lammatu al-shaytan. There is the force of the angel, meaning good, and the force of the evil. Most of people are those. Now, how sick I am, right?
1: Yeah.
0: Who's winning?
1: Is that how you can tell?
0: Exactly.
1: SubhanAllah.
0: And sometimes in the morning, the shaitan lost.
1: Yes.
0: But then in the afternoon, the shaitan won. What I am feeding to me, not food, although food also important in this process, but what I am surrounding myself, that's why extremely important. You know peer pressure?
1: Yes.
0: We say it, we talk about it a lot here. And we say to the youth and we say, you know, who's your friend? Peer pressure every age. Peer pressure every language.
1: Mm-hmm.
0: I need to really clean my heart. And I'm not going to be able to clean if I don't know what is wrong with it.
1: Yeah.
0: And then once I clean it, like your home, what do you tell your children? I just cleaned. Please don't mess it again.
1: Yeah.
0: Don't mess it again. That's how it is.
1: SubhanAllah. That means we have to do daily cleansing of the heart.
0: Every minute, my friend.
1: SubhanAllah. How do we do that, Sheikha?
0: Number one, don't say I'm fine. But also don't say I'm done. Okay. You don't know what I've done. I always say this word. I don't care what you have done. Because you have a Rabb, a Lord, that He's all-forgiving.
1: Yeah.
0: Right? So I need to know that I delayed my salah. Let's take this. This is a simple one. Yeah. Or I said something I shouldn't have said. It's not pleasing to Allah. The main gauge is not people. The main gauge is Allah. Allah subhanahu wa ta'ala. I felt it. Yeah. Or I didn't. But you came to me and said, Sheikha, why did you say that? I'm going to say, I'll think about it. Now I'm thinking.
1: Yeah.
0: Now I saw the dot in my heart. Either I or Allah sent someone to show it to me. What should I do? When you see a plate that's dirty, what do you do?
1: You wash it.
0: You wash it.
1: You clean it.
0: Mm-hmm. Like, how do I clean my heart?
1: By washing it.
0: What? Take it out and wash it in the sink?
1: No, we can't do that.
0: Put it in the dishwasher? No. Number one, you ask Allah for forgiveness. Istighfar first. Because the moment you ask Allah for, and you're genuine, right? And again, don't misunderstand me that if you ask for forgiveness, you're not going to do it again. La, a different story. At this moment, there is a dirt in my heart. I am going to clean it. Yeah. Number one, istighfar. Mm. Genuine. Ya Allah, please forgive me. Ya Allah, Allah, I was weak. Ya Rabbi, make me stronger. Be honest, He knows.
1: Yeah.
0: Then second, tawbah. Istighfar, part of the tawbah, asking Allah for forgiveness, part of repentance.
1: Mm-hmm.
0: But what is the repentance? I'm not going to do it again.
1: Yeah.
0: How am I not going to do it again? Now I need to analyze, why did I do it?
1: Right. It goes deeper.
0: Absolutely. So you're going to say, why didn't you wake up? I'm going to keep Fajr because it's relevant to a lot of people.
1: Yes.
0: Why didn't you did not wake up for Fajr? Well, I slept late. Like, why did you sleep late?
1: Mm.
0: What were you doing?
1: Mm.
0: Right? My baby was crying. He was sick. And I was taking care of him. Allah knows. But I was on the phone or I was watching or was doing things not pleasing to Allah. And then I need to remove that. So the dirt become less. It's not going to disappear. Life, this struggle is a long life struggle.
1: Yes.
0: But it will be less. And the less I'm stronger, the less I can clean it easier. So this is what you have to do. Clean it, keep cleaning, never give up. And remove the sources of the dirt, replace it with the sources that helps you to clean easier. Right?
1: Yes.
0: Again, environment. What I bring to my home, what I see on the phone, on the tablets. I honestly, most of, I wouldn't say everything, but most of what we are failing at is because we are doing it. Is nobody put a gun in our heads or nobody forced us. Ehna, we do it and we justify it.
1: Yeah.
0: Nobody has said you have to do 3-4 hours on the internet.
1: Yeah.
0: But we do.
1: But we do it. We do it aimlessly. And we don't notice.
0: Absolutely. And we don't see there's something wrong in it. But the when is when it starts to affect my relationship with Allah subhanahu wa ta'ala. So the process is a long process.
1: Yeah.
0: Continuous.
1: Mm-hmm.
0: But as you start the journey, and as you are going through the journey, it gets easier, subhanAllah.
1: SubhanAllah.
0: Easier and easier.
1: SubhanAllah. And the thing is, we need to be aware of it. We need to be aware of what is the state of my heart. Am I close to Allah now or am I not? And if I'm not, what am I doing that's bringing me away from Him?
0: Exactly.
1: SubhanAllah, may Allah subhanahu wa ta'ala, you know, make it easy for
0: Ameen.
1: Us to be close to Him. And Ramadan is coming up. It's a beautiful time for us to kind of let go.
0: And by the way,
1: you know, bad habits that actually put dirt in

0: our hearts.
1: The series, Ramadan series,
0: yes,
1: related to that subject.
0: Okay, mashallah, you're giving us a hint.
1: A hint, exactly.
0: Okay, mashallah, it's about the heart then. It's about
1: I
0: the
1: didn't
0: heart.
1: Say it's about the heart.
0: Okay.
1: I said in this
0: it's something like that. Okay, subhanAllah. Okay, jazakAllah khair.
1: Wa'iyakum, absolutely.
0: Yeah, so another question is, you know, a lot of the times as women, as mothers, daughters, friends, business owners, you know, we play many roles. And we go through a lot in life, and sometimes we get lost in the storm. There's a lot of difficulties. There's a lot of bitterness in the difficulties. How do we find the sweetness in the bitterness?
1: Okay. Sweetness in the bitterness, there is no sweetness without bitterness. That's the first thing.
0: So we will never experience the sweetness without the bitterness.
1: I wouldn't say never.
0: Mm-hmm.
1: It's never, never.
0: Okay.
1: But it's unlikely.
0: Mm-hmm.
1: Take dunya examples. Right? You want to lose weight. What? You're going to eat chocolate?
0: No.
1: Thank you. And you're going to cut down on the sweets, things you like.
0: Yes.
1: And you're going to exercise with things you don't like. So, no, there's a saying in the United States, I'm sure, I don't know if you've heard it, no pain,
0: no gain.
1: Thank you.
0: Mm-hmm.
1: That's how it is. No pain, no gain. So, number one, tell yourself, I'm going to work hard for this. For example, if you ask me, how did you become an OBGYN? Mm-hmm. I told you 16 years of journey. It's a 4 years in residency where I slept Allah knows when.
0: Mm-hmm.
1: And sometimes I was working 16 hours in training.
0: SubhanAllah.
1: Right?
0: Mm.
1: No pain.
0: No pain, no,
1: no
0: gain.
1: No gain. So the first thing you tell yourself, I'm a mother, let's say I'm a mother of five, I have children, they're crying, this gets sick, the husband needs my parents, I... So you're going to say, you know what? Where did Allah put you? And don't compare yourself with somebody else.
0: Mm.
1: So here you are, you're a mother with, let's say, 3-4 children, right? So Allah planted you at this time, in this place, as a mother. Your worship will be as a mother. Allah subhanahu wa ta'ala put me as a physician. My worship is to be the servant of Allah, abd, excuse me, of Allah, as an OBGYN. Not as a da'iyah. Now when he puts me as a caller to Allah subhanahu wa ta'ala, as a teacher, now that's what he wants from me.
0: Yeah.
1: So, meaning, when I am taking care of my child, that's an act of worship as long as you are doing it the way that pleases Allah and your niyyah is to please Allah.
0: Yeah.
1: Then you don't feel, oh, she has memorized Quran and here I am, I'm sitting doing this. Look at her, went for Umrah, I can't.
0: Oh, I'm losing out because I'm taking care of my kids.
1: Exactly.
0: And I can't.
1: No. Inti, at the end, and this is very, I'm glad you're asking this, because mm-hmm. this is very difficult subject for many women. They look at people who are doing things in their mind, act of worship, but what they are doing is not an act of worship. Taking care of your home.
0: Yeah.
1: With the right intention, pleasing Allah. That's an act of worship.
0: Mm-hmm.
1: Right. You're single, but you are working in a job that takes a lot of your energy.
0: Mm-hmm.
1: And that job is pleasing to Allah, and it's serving the community. That's an act of worship, as long as the obligations is not lost. Yeah, I'm not going to miss my salah because I'm working. I am not going to miss my salah because unless my child is sick or I'm running around, but because I'm cooking for them something they like. Yeah, I will do that. Lovely. That's act of worship, but not on the expense of the obligation. So basically, for all the women these days, number one, and please listen to this, there's no superwoman in this time.
0: Mm-hmm.
1: There's no superwoman in this time. We are all human beings with a limited time and energy. I'm going to use my time and energy for Allah subhanahu wa ta'ala.
0: Mm-hmm.
1: So, and I look at myself as a human. Yani, Sahaba were human, but the Rasul alayhi salatu wasalam was a Rasul.
0: Mm-hmm.
1: So what he can do in acts of worship, I cannot, right? Maybe now you're not invited for Hajj. He didn't invite you. Hajj is an invite. I'm not going to cry, oh, my friend went to Ana Amda. La, la, la, la.
0: Yeah.
1: That means I'm not pleased with where Allah put me.
0: SubhanAllah. That means we're not being grateful.
1: Absolutely.
0: For where we are.
1: Because at the end of the day,
0: mm-hmm.
1: it's not about what you did. Is about what is your right scale has, right?
0: Yeah.
1: Meaning, I'm taking care of this child,
0: yeah.
1: Right? That Allah put him as or her as a trust with me.
0: Yeah.
1: And it's absorbing me.
0: Yeah.
1: And absorbing me in the right way, which means I am not going to be able to do 2 hours of tahajjud or 1 hour of tahajjud. I can't fast Monday and Thursday.
0: Mm-hmm.
1: Your scale is still heavy. The other one is going to come, and her scale is heavy, mm-hmm. but has salah, more siyam, more Quran. This woman also heavy. Both are

0: say 10 kilos.
1: Yes.
0: This one, 10 kilos, came from Umrah, Hajj, you know, fasting, whatever, teaching, traveling, mm-hmm. da'wah, doing podcast.
1: Uh-huh.
0: The other one also 10 kilos. But 10 kilos as a mother, as a wife, as a daughter, mm-hmm. as a servant of the community, not in teaching and things.
1: And still the same.
0: Exactly.
1: It all depends on the intention then.
0: And how you are doing it and what are you doing. Has to be something pleasing to Allah.
1: Yeah.
0: And it has the need to be for Allah. Don't wait for any compliments from people. Wait for people to tell you thank you, jazakillahu khair. Don't.
1: Well, subhanAllah. And I think this is a lot of women, I think, feel stress from this. Oh, I did this for my family. I'm doing this
0: yes.
1: for that. But nobody is
0: knowing
1: acknowledging
0: my
1: it. Yes.
0: And I tell you what. We're women. We love to be complimented. I would love someone to say, MashaAllah, Tabarakallah. But don't wait for it. Because, or don't do it to listen to that. Because if you do it, waiting for that, that's not for Allah.
1: Yes.
0: But, yes, I want to be appreciated. I want my husband to come and says, MashaAllah, look at the house, how it's beautiful. May Allah reward you for taking care of children.
1: Mm-hmm.
0: If he didn't, what do I do? I'm going to turn to Allah and says, Ya Allah, show people my value.
1: Mm. It's the dua.
0: And go back always to the source.
1: Mm-hmm. SubhanAllah. And really just expect from Allah subhanahu wa ta'ala.
0: Absolutely.
1: Will give you
0: and always, Ya Allah, if you are happy with me,
1: mm-hmm.
0: I'm fine. If you are happy with me, Ya Rabbi, I'm absolutely fine.
1: Yes, SubhanAllah. And JazakAllah khair, Shaykha. And another question is, we understand that the equation of life should always be Allah number one. And then it's your spouse and your parents and your children.
0: Whoever Allah put in your circle.
1: In your circle. But how do we really, what does it really mean to live life as Allah as number one in your life?
0: Any decision you make is not because I like it or I don't or my children loves it or my husband. Number one, does Allah love it?
1: Mm.
0: And the answer, if Allah loves it and I can do it, the answer is yes. And if it isn't, the answer is no, I'm not doing it. And I don't have to explain anything. I said, you know what? It's not pleasing to Allah. So if I do this in marriage, in college, in study, in career, in where I live, everything, even when you buy a house,
1: yeah.
0: Why do we need to pray istikhara? What is istikhara?
1: Mm.
0: Asking Allah for guidance. That means you are asking Allah to make you, to make Him the decision maker for you.
1: SubhanAllah.
0: And then it becomes... And the opposite is when, and again, remember the morning fajr.
1: Yes.
0: When
1: the battle, the fight.
0: The battle.
1: The fight
0: absolutely.
1: Within. There's always, yeah. always a struggle.
0: Don't dress this. Nah, it's not a pleasing. Yeah, but I look good. All my friends are doing this.
1: Yeah.
0: Right? When this wins, when the shaytani thought wins, then I didn't put Allah number one. And this path is also not easy.
1: Yeah.
0: Because usually it will mean that you are going against what you like and what you love.
1: SubhanAllah.
0: Yes.
1: And then we have to choose. We have that. And the number one thing that we need to choose is what Allah loves.
0: Absolutely.
1: Regardless of whether we are okay or
0: exactly.
1: It's difficult for us.
0: This
1: Allah
0: life,
1: the reward is.
0: This life is all about choices.
1: Yeah.
0: And the choice is mine. You want to do what pleases Allah, build your Jannah,
1: mm-hmm.
0: get it ready, furnish, everything, sign the contract, everything,
1: yes.
0: ready.
1: Have a beautiful home in Jannah.
0: Right, and waiting only for the moment when you are, they'll give you the keys.
1: Yes.
0: Or you're going to be, I'm a traveler, but I like this where I am, and I don't know if I'm going to get there, or let's focus on that moment.
1: Yeah.
0: That's what it is.
1: SubhanAllah, may Allah make it easy for us to get to Jannah.
0: Ya Rabbi, Ameen.
1: Inshallah, the highest levels, all of us.
0: All of us.
1: The highest levels, inshallah.
0: Not only us, everyone watching us.
1: Yes, everybody watching us, and inshallah, everybody from around the world, inshallah.
0: Ya Rabbi, Ameen.
1: Alhamdulillah. So we are heading, it's another 1 week to Ramadan, I think.
0: It is 8 days.
1: Okay. Sheikha, could you share with us a few tips on how we can, inshallah, prepare ourselves for Ramadan to actually really make Ramadan a transformative time for us?
0: Okay, the million-dollar question.
1: Million.
0: Everybody asks, what have you so far changed?
1: Before Ramadan?
0: And of course. Ramadan is not a switch. Like you came to my office and there was no lights and you just turned on and light. It's not going to happen in Ramadan. Because your life doesn't change. Most of us, our life doesn't change. The kids are still kids. The husband is still a husband. The work is still at work, right? Me is still me. then I'm still yet, and now I want to become the most righteous. I'm going to fast, I'm going to read the Quran, I'm going to go to the masjid, I'm going to be so good, I'm going to be general, and not going to work.
1: Yeah, all these plans, right? All the...
0: You need to prepare. So this is what I say to myself and I say to everybody. Put one goal that you want to achieve at the end of Ramadan. Be very realistic.
1: Mm.
0: One goal. And this goal can be big or can be less or can be a little bit smaller. Depends on your circumstances. But one. For example, this Ramadan, I'm going to call it the Ramadan of the Quran.
1: Inshallah. No. Just focus on Quran.
0: Focus on the Quran. It's not about finishing khatma. Mm-hmm. Maybe I'm going to pick up one surah and I'm going to understand. Or maybe I'm going to be reading every day at least hour or hour and a half. Sit down, turn off everything. Let me look at my schedule. When is this time possible?
1: Mm-hmm.
0: And you make it. But you're not going to do it next Saturday.
1: Right, we're going to do it now.
0: Today.
1: Mm-hmm.
0: Pick up that Quran if you have not picked it up all this year. Mm-hmm. Pick it. Put it next to you. Look at your schedule. Look at your time screen. Look at the time you spend with your friends.
1: Mm-hmm.
0: Look at the... Because these are extras.
1: Yeah.
0: But spend time with your family. Spend time with your spouse or your parents. How that has to be, because that's part of it.
1: Mm-hmm.
0: And then be realistic. How much time I can give.
1: Yeah.
0: And number two, if you haven't fasted up till now, that's going to be a little bit tough because we're not supposed to fast after the middle of Sha'ban.
1: Mm-hmm.
0: Get ready every day. One charity.
1: Yeah.
0: $1, mm-hmm. $2. Anything.
1: That's a good reminder.
0: But every day.
1: Sadaqah.
0: A sadaqah every day. Whether you're going to the masjid, drop it in the masjid.
1: Mm-hmm.
0: You're not going to the masjid. There are so many people are asking for donations.
1: Yeah.
0: Right? Anything. Sponsor, for example, sponsor an orphan. Sponsor a student in Jannah Institute or wherever you
1: Mashallah,
0: live.
1: Yeah.
0: Yes, absolutely.
1: Mm-hmm.
0: Start from now. And then usually the first 10 days of Ramadan, everybody has a lot of energy. Then the energy faint. Yeah. As you are, a lot of dua. Ya Allah, make it the best Ramadan. Ya Allah, help me reach my goal. Ya Allah, for example, if the goal was Quran, Ya Allah, make the Quran very dear to me, the best part. Ya Allah, remove the love of disobedience from my heart. Make me hate your disobedience.
1: SubhanAllah.
0: And what do you think Allah will do?
1: Allah will answer your dua.
0: Absolutely.
1: Inshallah, yes. Yes, not inshallah. Allah will answer your dua.
0: Absolutely.
1: That's my
0: best. وَقَالَ رَبُّكُمْ دُعُونِي أَسْتَجِبْ لَكُمْ. Your Lord says, call upon me, I will answer.
1: SubhanAllah. And the power of dua is a beautiful reminder as well.
0: And you are fasting.
1: Yes.
0: Which is a dua of someone that who is usually granted. The dua is granted.
1: So every time we're fasting, our duas will be granted.
0: ثلاث لا ترد دعوتهم. Three people, their supplication is never not accepted. Number one, المسافر حتى يصل. The traveler till he arrive.
1: Mm-hmm.
0: As you are in a travel. That's why when people travel, don't forget me in your dua. Second, الصائم حتى يفطر. The person who's fasting till he or she breaks the fast. ودعوة المظلوم.
1: Mm-hmm.
0: The dua, the supplication of the person who injustice has been done against them. ليس بينها وبين الله حجاب. There is no barrier between it and Allah. So here I am, the first day of Ramadan, the first night in Tarawih, in my sujood. Ya Allah, please make it the best. Ya Allah, all the things that I normally fail in, don't make it happen this Ramadan. Ya Allah, everything that usually distracts me. Ya Allah, remove it. Cut down on the social interaction. Do it, yani social, whether virtual, whether reality. The ones that is needed, your parents, your relatives, but not everybody or every day. It takes away from the focus of Ramadan.
1: SubhanAllah.
0: And may Allah make it the best.
1: Ameen, Ya Rabbi.
0: Ya Rabbi, Ameen.
1: Ameen, Alhamdulillah, Jazakallah khair.
0: Wa Iyakum.
1: A lot of us have experienced pain and loss in life. And our hearts have become wounded and sometimes broken by the loss. How do we heal our hearts? And I think, I think it's a question, it's a beautiful question because Ramadan is coming up as well. And I feel like... in Ramadan, I always find it's very healing. I want to ask you, Sheikha, how do
0: and
1: we
0: healing? I mean, of course, the pain and the trauma and the scars in the heart are relative. I mean, somebody lose by death very dear person. It's not like the same as someone will be betrayed by somebody. It's not the same as somebody. And
1: right.
0: It's levels.
1: Different levels.
0: Absolutely.
1: Yeah.
0: Yeah, there's different levels. But usually you look at whenever you are tested by a loss, a wound, whatever, minor one or a major
1: one.
0: I always remember what Allah taught us in the Quran. لا يكلف الله نفسا إلا وسعها. Allah will not put burden on a soul unless it can take it.
1: Mm.
0: So number one, I'm going to tell myself, He gave it to you, then you can take it. Like my nafs is going to respond, yeah. But it's very difficult. It's painful.
1: Mm.
0: I miss that person, or I'm so disappointed with that person, or whatever it is. Number two, you're going to remember what we started. This life is travel.
1: Short.
0: Right, travel. Mm-hmm. So remember, you're in the airport, and then you missed your connection. You're going to get so upset, but then once you are in the plane,
1: you're fine.
0: You're going to talk to people one or two, and then halas.
1: Yeah.
0: So when I'm going to go, this is how I say to myself, when I'm in the grave, this becomes very irrelevant.
1: Yeah, subhanAllah. It makes it a bit less, much less.
0: Much less, yeah, exactly. And the pain continues.
1: Yes.
0: But the reactions will be better.
1: Mm.
0: Yani, especially for loss, it will take at least a year.
1: Mm.
0: But Anna, what I need is how do I navigate myself throughout this journey of loss and pain in the way that pleases Allah.
1: Mm.
0: That's how it is. Because I can't say, oh, I don't care. No. I care. I'm in pain. I feel it.
1: Yeah.
0: I'm disappointed. I'm crying. I'm sad.
1: Yeah.
0: So here I am. Allah gave it to me. That means I can do it. Like, it is difficulty. Allah make it easy. Ad-du'a, ad-du'a, ad-du'a. Allahumma as'aluka rida ba'da al-qada. Ya Allah, I ask you for me to be pleased with your decree. Because that's the decree of Allah subhanahu wa ta'ala.
1: Mm-hmm.
0: Three, where you will really, really, really help is when you start getting closer to Allah.
1: Mm-hmm.
0: In here, meaning actions. Meaning salah. Meaning istighfar, meaning dhikr, meaning whichever you can do. Or even if you are very busy, just listen.
1: Yeah.
0: Listen, this is a reminder. Listen to a Quran with the reciter that really moves your heart.
1: Mm-hmm.
0: Then what I need to do, yani, here I am, I'm still not completely healed. I'll tell myself it will take time. The last, when the pain becomes less, but still pain.
1: Mm-hmm.
0: When I don't want to see that person, for example,
1: mm-hmm.
0: or I miss that person, I go, and these are taban too, but especially if someone hurt you or disappoint you, or you went through a very painful experience with a human,
1: mm-hmm.
0: I remember always the verse in Surah An-Nur, the chapter light, when Allah subhanahu wa ta'ala said to Sayyidina Abu Bakr, وَلْيَعْفُوا وَلْيَصْفَحُوا أَلَا تُحِبُّونَ أَنْ يَغْفِرَ اللَّهُ لَكُمْ.
1: Mm-hmm.
0: Let them forgive and pardon. Don't you want Allah to forgive you?
1: Mm-hmm.
0: And this was revealed when Sayyidina Abu Bakr, the person who was talking about Mustah, who was talking about Sayyidina Aisha, spreading the rumors, and you know the rumors were the story, was his distant cousin.
1: Mm-hmm.
0: And he was spending on her. So when her innocence came down, he said, that's it. For this man, Anna, I have nothing to do with it. I'm not going to give him any money. Fair? Absolutely.
1: Mm-hmm.
0: And Allah revealed this verse. Let them forgive, let them pardon. Don't you want Allah to forgive you? He said immediately, Sayyidina Abu Bakr, yes, I do. And he not only gave him back the money, he increased it. Why? Because Anna, my focus is where?
1: Allah.
0: And my Jannah.
1: Mm. So forgive.
0: And my Jannah.
1: You want Allah to forgive you.
0: Forgive, exactly. And the feeling after you forgive is feeling of freedom. You're not shackled by the pain.
1: Yeah.
0: You're not shackled by the revenge, by the grudges. You know, it's absorbed us.
1: Oh, the resentment.
0: Resentment, yeah. Exactly. The pain, the blame, all this.
1: It's heavy. When you say these words,
0: it is heavy.
1: I feel it's very,
0: very
1: heavy.
0: Very heavy, and you're always there thinking. When you said, you know what? Especially when you do it for Allah.
1: Mm.
0: And they didn't apologize. They didn't make it up for you.
1: Yeah.
0: SubhanAllah.
1: But you still forgive them.
0: Absolutely.
1: Them.
0: Yes, because I want Allah to forgive me.
1: Yes.
0: Remember?
1: Yes.
0: I want Allah to forgive me.
1: In the fight.
0: Yes.
1: So do I want my ego to win?
0: Yes.
1: And you know, show them, oh, I don't forgive you, or you know what, just let it go, forgive. But can you is it okay? You can forgive, but don't forget. Or you forgive,
0: there's
1: and
0: levels.
1: Just move on.
0: There's forgive. And there is saf. So afu wa saf, forgive. You will, if you see them, that's okay.
1: Mm-hmm.
0: And you're not looking for revenge, right? But you probably pull out. And if they need you, maybe, maybe not.
1: Mm-hmm.
0: Saf,
1: mm-hmm.
0: Nothing.
1: Mm-hmm.
0: Nothing happened.
1: Yeah.
0: And you see them known. And then if they need you, you're there.
1: Yeah.
0: And they need your help. Yeah. And if Allah brings you an opportunity, look at this one.
1: Yeah.
0: To respond to them the same way they did to you, you will not do it.
1: SubhanAllah.
0: Because you're looking with Allah subhanAllah.
1: Allahu Akbar, you respond with ihsan. Somebody does that to you, you do good to them.
0: Absolutely.
1: No matter what.
0: Allah, you respond to ihsan.
1: That's so beautiful. JazakAllah khair.
0: Wa iyyakum. Absolutely.
1: It's been such a blessing to have you. May Allah continue to bless you, to bless Jannah Institute, grant you success, dunya and akhirah.
0: Ya Rabbi, ameen.
1: Always. Ameen.

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A voice of faith, a voice of light, guiding hearts through day and night. From Sydney's shores we share the way, with hope and peace for every day. The Voice of Islam Radio, Sydney. Faith.

praise and thanks are Allah's, to whom belongs all that is in the heavens and all that is in the earth. His is all the praises and thanks in the hereafter, and He is the All-Wise, the All-Aware.

He knows that which goes into the earth and that which comes forth from it, and that which descends from the heaven and that which ascends to it. And He is the most merciful, the oft forgiving.

those who disbelieve say, the hour will not come to us. Say, yes, by my Lord, the All-Knower of the Unseen, it will come to you. Not even the weight of an atom, or less than that, or greater, escapes his knowledge in the heavens or in the earth, but it is in a clear book.

that he may recompense those who believe and do righteous good deeds. Those, theirs is forgiveness and a generous provision.

But those who strive against our proofs and revelations to frustrate them, those, for them will be a severe, painful torment.

And those who have been given knowledge see that what is revealed to you from your Lord is the truth, and that it guides to the path of the Exalted in Might, Owner of all praise.

those who disbelieve say, shall we direct you to a man who will tell you that when you have become fully disintegrated into dust, with full dispersion, then you will be created again anew?

Has he invented a lie against Allah, or is there a madness in him? Nay, but those who disbelieve in the hereafter are themselves in a torment and in far error.

see they not what is before them and what is behind them of the heaven and the earth? If we will, we shall sink the earth with them or cause a piece of the heaven to fall upon them. Verily, in this is a sign for every slave who turns to Allah in repentance.

0: Indeed, we bestowed grace on Dawood from us, saying, O you mountains, glorify Allah with him, and you birds also, and we made the iron soft for him.
1: أن اعمل سابغات وقدر في السر

0: make you perfect coats of mail, and balance well the rings of chain armor, and work you men righteousness. Truly, I am all seer of what you do.
1: ولسليمان الريح غدوها شهر ورواحها شهر وأسلنا له عين القطر

And to Sulaiman we subjected the wind. Its morning stride from sunrise to mid-noon was a month's journey, and its afternoon stride from the midday decline of the sun to sunset was a month's journey. And we caused a fount of molten brass to flow for him, and there were jinn that worked in front of him by the leave of his Lord. And whosoever of them turned aside from our command, we shall cause him to taste the torment of the blazing fire.

They worked for him as he desired, making high rooms, images, basins as large as reservoirs, and cooking cauldrons fixed in their places. Work you, O family of Dawood, with thanks, but few of my slaves are grateful.

when we decreed the death for Sulaiman, nothing informed the jinn of his death except a little worm of the earth, which kept slowly gnawing away at his stick. So when he fell down, the jinn saw clearly that if they had known the unseen, they would not have stayed in the humiliating torment.

Indeed, there was for Sheba a sign in their dwelling place, two gardens on the right and on the left. And it was said to them, Eat of the provision of your Lord and be grateful to Him, a fair land and an oft-forgiving Lord.

0: ذاتي أكل خمط وبدلناهم بجنتيهم جنتين ذواتي أكل خمط وأثل وشيء من سدر قليل.
1: But they turned away from the obedience of Allah. So we sent against them a flood released from the dam. And we converted their two gardens into gardens producing bitter bad fruit, and tamarisks, and some few lote trees.

Like this we requited them because they were ungrateful disbelievers. And never do we requite in such a way except those who are ungrateful.

And we placed between them and the towns which we had blessed, towns easy to be seen. And we made the stages of journey between them easy, saying, Travel in them safely both by night and day.

But they said, Our Lord, make the stages between our journey longer. And they wronged themselves. So we made them as tails in the land, and we dispersed them all totally. Verily, in this are indeed signs for every steadfast, grateful person.

And he had no authority over them, except that we might test him who believes in the hereafter from him who is in doubt about it. And your Lord is watchful over everything.

Call upon those whom you assert to be associate gods besides Allah. They possess not even an atom's weight, either in the heavens or on the earth, nor have they any share in either, nor there is for him any support from among them.

0: ماذا قال ربكم؟ قالوا الحق وهو العلي الكبير.
1: Intercession with him profits not except for him whom he permits. So much so that when fear is banished from the angels' hearts, the angels say, "What is it that your Lord has said?" They say, "The truth." And he is the Most High, the Most Great.

Who gives you provision from the heavens and the earth? Say, Allah. And verily, either we or you are rightly guided or in plain error.

Say, our Lord will assemble us all together on the day of resurrection. Then He will judge between us with truth. And He is the just judge, the all-knower of the true state of affairs.

Say to the polytheists and pagans, show me those whom you have joined with him as partners. Nay, there are not at all any partners with him, but he is Allah alone, the Almighty, the All-Wise.

0: And we have not sent you except as a giver of glad tidings and a warner to all mankind, but most of men know not.
1: ويقولون متى هذا الوعد إن كنتم صادقين.
0: And they say, when is this promise if you are truthful?

Those who disbelieve say, "We believe not in this Quran, nor in that which was before it." But if you could see when the wrongdoers will be made to stand before their Lord, how they will cast the blaming word one to another. Those who were deemed weak will say to those who were arrogant, "Had it not been for you, we should certainly have been believers."

And those who were arrogant will say to those who were deemed weak, "Did we keep you back from guidance after it had come to you? Nay, but you were disbelievers and criminals."

those who were deemed weak will say to those who were arrogant, "Nay, but it was your plotting by night and day when you ordered us to disbelieve in Allah and set up rivals to Him." And each of them will conceal their own regrets for disobeying Allah during this worldly life when they behold the torment. And we shall put iron collars around the necks of those who disbelieved. Are they requited aught except what they used to do?

0: And we did not send a warner to a township, but those who were given the worldly wealth and luxuries among them said, We believe not in the message with which you have been sent.
1: وقالوا

And it is not your well, nor your children that bring you nearer to us, but only he who believes and does righteous deeds will please us. As for such, there will be twofold reward for what they did, and they will reside in the high dwellings in peace and security.

Say, truly, my Lord enlarges the provision for whom he wills of his slaves, and also restricts it for him. And whatsoever you spend of anything in Allah's cause, he will replace it. And he is the best of providers.

And remember the day when He will gather them all together. Then He will say to the angels, "Was it you that these people used to worship?"

The angels will say, "Glorified are you. You are our Lord instead of them. Nay, but they used to worship the jinn. Most of them were believers in them."

So today, none of you can profit or harm one another. And we shall say to those who did wrong, taste the torment of the fire which you used to deny.

And when our clear verses are recited to them, they say, "This is not but a man who wishes to hinder you from that which your fathers used to worship." And they say, "This Quran is nothing but an invented lie." And those who disbelieve say of the truth when it has come to them, "This is nothing but evident magic."

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These have not received even a tenth of what we had granted to those of old. Yet they denied my messengers. Then how terrible was my denial!

0: Say, whatever wage I might have asked of you is yours. 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
0: Say, verily, my Lord sends down revelation and makes apparent the truth, the all-knower of the unseen.

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Truly, He is all-hearer, ever near.

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0: And they will say in the hereafter, "We do believe now." 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
0: Indeed, they did disbelieve before in this world, and they used to conjecture about the unseen from a far place.

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Verily, they have been in grave doubt.

0: 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A voice of faith, a voice of light, guiding hearts through day and night. From Sydney's shores we share the way, with hope and peace for every day. 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

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And today inshallah ta'ala we begin with the second surah of the Quran, and that is Suratul Baqarah. And the word Baqarah refers to the cow, which is a surah that we will come, a story rather that we will come across in the tafsir of this surah that Allah subhanahu wa ta'ala refers to. And so Allah azza wa jal, in this surah, Suratul Baqarah, it is a surah which is the longest surah of the book of Allah subhanahu wa ta'ala, containing some 286 verses. And it is a surah which, according to some of the narrations among some of the scholars with tafsir, it was the first surah to be revealed in the city of Medina after the hijrah of the Prophet sallallahu alaihi wasallam. It is an extremely important surah. If you cast your mind back to the first episode of this series when we spoke about Surah Al-Fatiha and we spoke about the different principles or some of those principles that are contained therein, one of the major principles was the principle of Tawheed and the principle of seeking guidance and distinguishing between the guidance that leads to Allah Azza wa Jalla and other types of guidance. This surah, Surah Al-Baqarah, it is something which takes those principles and mentions them in a much greater detail. It is essentially the way that the Muslim should behave and act and the methodology that they should be upon when they come closer or as they seek to come closer to Allah subhanahu wa ta'ala. And for that reason, Surah Al-Baqarah is one of those surahs that is mentioned as having a number of virtues, not least the virtue that was mentioned in the previous episode, which was in Surah Al-Fatiha, that it is one of those two lights, one of those treasures that Allah subhanahu wa ta'ala gave to the Prophet sallallahu alaihi wasallam, in specifically and in particular the last few verses of Surah Al-Baqarah. It is a surah that also contains the greatest verse of the Quran, Ayat Al-Kursi, which rather than being mentioned, you know, in as a single surah in and of its own right, or being mentioned elsewhere in the Quran, it is mentioned and placed in the middle of Surah Al-Baqarah. And so that is the greatest verse of the Quran also found within the surah. This surah is also mentioned in the Sunnah in a number of contexts. From those contexts is the hadith in Sahih Muslim on the authority of the companion An-Nawas ibn Sam'an radiyallahu an, that he said that the Prophet sallallahu alaihi wasallam said that from that which Allah azza wa jalla will give to the believers on Yawm al-Qiyamah is that these surahs, meaning Surah Al-Baqarah and the following surah, which is Surah Ali Imran, the third surah of the Quran, they will come, these two surahs, like a flock of birds or like a cloud, shading the people who used to recite them on Yawm Al-Qiyamah. Because on the Day of Judgment, there will be no shade. There will be no natural shade or no natural place of shade, except the shade that Allah Azza wa Jalla gives to whomsoever He wills from His creation. And so from the ways of gaining shade on that day that will be extremely hot and will be unbearable is a person who reads Surah Al-Baqarah and Surah Ali Imran often, understanding what is mentioned therein. And also from the virtues of this surah is what is mentioned in the hadith in Sahih Muslim of Abu Huraira radiallahu an, that the Prophet sallallahu alaihi wasallam said, "Don't make your houses into graves. For indeed the house in which Surah Al-Baqarah is recited, shaitan or the devils flee from." The devil flees from the house in which the surah is recited. And so Surah Al-Baqarah is a surah that should be read, should be memorized, should be recited, should be understood, should be studied because of its importance and because of the many lessons that it contains therein. Allah subhanahu wa ta'ala begins this surah in a way that you will find recurring in a number of surahs in the Quran. And that is that it begins with a number of letters that are essentially placed together. Allah subhanahu wa ta'ala begins and He says, Bismillahir Rahmanir Rahim, Alif Lam Mim. Allah Azza wa Jalla begins by placing these three letters together, Alif Lam Mim. And this is something you will find in a number of surahs in the Quran, whether it's these three letters that are being placed together or other letters. And sometimes it is a single letter that has been placed at the beginning of a surah. These letters, the scholars of tafsir differ greatly as to their significance and as to their exact meaning. Some of the scholars of tafsir are of the position that it is from the miracles or the secrets of the book of Allah subhanahu wa ta'ala, as Imam al-Qurtubi rahimahullah ta'ala said. It is from the secrets of the Quran, and really Allah azza wa jalla knows best exactly what the purpose of them is.
Another scholar said that we can perhaps surmise or guess at the importance of these letters when they come at the openings of certain surahs. From those positions amongst those scholars who strive to attain the significance of these letters at the beginning of these surahs, some of them said that these are the letters that the Arabic language is made up of. The Arabic language is made up of an alif and a lam and a meem and a ra and a noon, and these are the letters that you find at the beginning of certain surahs of the Quran. So therefore it was almost like a challenge to the Arabs, who used to claim that they were the most eloquent, that they were the most proficient in the Arabic language, and at the same time would claim that the Prophet ﷺ, what he had brought in terms of the revelation of the Quran, were the ramblings of a madman or some type of sorcery or poetry or whatever it was that they would claim. If that is the case, then you tell us what are the meanings of these letters and their significance. They're the same letters that you use in your everyday speech, in your own poetry, in your own literature. What is it the significance of these letters then refers to? So it was made as a challenge for those Arabs. When Allah Azza wa Jal told them to reproduce something similar to the Quran, or even a chapter of the Quran to produce something similar to it, that these are the letters that Allah Azza wa Jal places there for, and what is it that you can bring that is similar to it, and they were obviously unable to do so. Allah subhanahu wa ta'ala then says, ذَلِكَ الْكِتَابَ لَا رَيْبَ فِيهِ هُدًى لِلْمُتَّقِينَ. In the second verse, Allah subhanahu wa ta'ala says, this is the scripture, meaning this is the book, the Quran, in which there is no doubt. هُدًى لِلْمُتَّقِينَ. It contains guidance for those who have the taqwa of Allah subhanahu wa ta'ala. Allah Azza wa Jal begins Surah Al-Baqarah and begins the second Surah of the Quran, and so we're pretty much on the second page of the Quran. So at the very beginning of the Quran, Allah Azza wa Jal is establishing that the Quran is a book in which there is no doubt, meaning that there is no mistake, there is no deficiency, there is no contradiction, there is nothing that is weak concerning the book of Allah subhanahu wa ta'ala. Nothing that would make you stop and think, actually perhaps this isn't from Allah Azza wa Jal. Perhaps this is something which a group of people or a single man or someone else came and they put together. Because every work that is of a human endeavor, every work that is the result of the efforts of people, will have mistakes, or they will have errors, or there will be contradictions, or there will be things that are placed as fact that then later become recognized as being other than fact. But Allah Azza wa Jalla says, this book, the Quran, la rayba fi, there is no doubt therein. There is no doubt within the book of Allah subhanahu wa ta'ala. And so therefore for me and you as Muslims, if there is no doubt in the book of Allah Azza wa Jalla, why would we turn away from it? Why would we seek as a source of guidance and as a source of mercy and blessing something in which there could possibly be doubt? There is doubt, there is deficiency, there is contradiction. It is the litmus test of the book of Allah Azza wa Jal, of revelation that is divine, that comes from the one true Lord and Creator, that there can be no doubt in it. And that is what Allah subhanahu wa ta'ala has given to us in the Quran. But in order for a person to benefit from that, in order for a person to ascertain that, Allah subhanahu wa ta'ala says, they must be from the people of taqwa. It is guidance, hudan lil muttaqin, a source of guidance for the people of piety, for the people who are mindful and fearful of Allah subhanahu wa ta'ala. Allah Azza wa Jal in Surah Al-Baqarah, in its opening passage, speaks about the Quran, and then Allah Azza wa Jal will speak about the three groups of people, or the three categories of people vis-a-vis the Quran, vis-a-vis this revelation. The book of Allah Azza wa Jal, this is the Quran. But the way that people interacted with the book of Allah Azza wa Jal and continue to do so, the way that people look upon the Quran, or the way that the people accept or don't accept the Quran, those people, they fall into three categories. The first category are the people of taqwa, the muttaqeen. It is a source of guidance for the people of taqwa. Who are the people of taqwa? What does taqwa mean? This is a term that is mentioned multiple times in the Quran, multiple times in the sunnah of the Prophet sallallahu alaihi wasallam. Taqwa is often translated as being fear or piety or mindfulness or consciousness of Allah subhanahu wa ta'ala. These are common translations that you will find of the word. But the concept of taqwa is essentially to place between yourself and between Allah's punishment a barrier. And that barrier is constructed through belief and through good deeds. The more that you do in terms of strengthening your belief in Allah, and the more that you do in terms of attaining good deeds, the stronger and the greater that barrier between you and Allah's punishment. And that is why often taqwa is
referred to as being the fear of Allah, or the piety of Allah, or the God consciousness of Allah Azza wa Jalla, or mindfulness of Allah subhanahu wa ta'ala. Because essentially every time you remember Allah, you're building or placing a brick within that barrier. Placing a brick in that wall that essentially will be a barrier between you and between

the punishment of Allah subhanahu wa ta'ala. Abu Huraira radiallahu an, the famous companion of the Prophet sallallahu alayhi wa sallam, when he was asked, what is taqwa? He said to a person, when you're walking down the road, and you come across a part of the road where it's littered with thorns, what would you do? The man replied, I would walk around the thorns. I would avoid them. I would place my feet where there are no thorns and then traverse that path or walk upon that path. So he said to him, that is taqwa. That is what taqwa does. Allah Azza wa Jalla says, stay away from drinking alcohol. Stay away from riba. Stay away from zina. Stay away from killing and murder. Stay away from these sins because they will bring upon you the wrath of Allah and its punishment. Just like those thorns, you may step upon them and you are punished for doing so. So likewise, that is what taqwa essentially does for you. Allah subhanahu wa ta'ala says that the people who truly take guidance from the Qur'an are the people who fit this description. They're seeking guidance from the Qur'an. They want to learn. They want to come closer to Allah Azza wa Jal. They are seeking guidance, so Allah subhanahu wa ta'ala has given to them that guidance by virtue of their taqwa. And so taqwa is something which is extremely virtuous, extremely rewarding. And it is one of the greatest attributes that you can have as a believer in Allah subhanahu wa ta'ala. And that is why Allah Azza wa Jal often in the Quran praises the people of taqwa. Allah tells us that He loves the people of taqwa. And Allah Azza wa Jal tells us that He only accepts the deeds of the people of taqwa. إِنَّمَا يَتَقَبَّلُ اللَّهُ مِنَ الْمُتَّقِينَ Allah only accepts the deeds of the people of taqwa. And that is because that virtue, that description, the attribute of taqwa is inherent to the way that the Muslim should be. In order for you to truly benefit from the Quran, in order for you to truly come closer to Allah subhanahu wa ta'ala, you must train, and it is a sense of training. And that training is hard and it takes time. It takes perseverance and self-discipline. But ultimately can be done just as you train yourself in your profession, in your career, in a sport, in a hobby. Likewise, you train yourself spiritually and physically to have the taqwa of Allah subhanahu wa ta'ala. To stop and to gauge at every single moment and before every single decision, whenever you have a choice, to ask yourself and to question yourself and to train yourself, where does taqwa lie within these choices? Which of these two paths is the path of taqwa, the path that is most pleasing to Allah subhanahu wa ta'ala? And so that is what taqwa is. Allah subhanahu wa ta'ala then goes on to describe those people of taqwa. They are the people who will attain guidance from the book of Allah Azza wa Jal. What is the description of those people? Allah subhanahu wa ta'ala says, الَّذِينَ يُؤْمِنُونَ بِالْغَيْبِ وَيُقِيمُونَ الصَّلَاةَ وَمِمَّا رَزَقَنَاهُمْ يُنْفِقُونَ They are those who believe in the unseen. They believe in the ghaib. And the ghaib, the unseen, is everything which otherwise you wouldn't know. Otherwise you wouldn't know it. You only know it because Allah told you or because His Prophet ﷺ told you. And so that is the ghaib. The stories of the people of the past that you had no other way of knowing. The stories or what will take place on the Day of Judgment, what Allah subhanahu wa ta'ala has revealed to us from the punishment of the fire or the reward of Jannah, what Allah azza wa jalla has told us about the existence of the angels and the jinn, these are things that are all unseen. We would have no way of ascertaining any of that information were it not that Allah azza wa jalla told us or the Prophet told us sallallahu alayhi wa sallam. The believer is the one who believes in the ghaib. Why is that mentioned as the first attribute of the believer? Because it is easy to believe in things which are in front of you. Someone says to you, believe in, you know, a car, that cars exist, or that aeroplanes exist, or those are things that are relatively easy. Everyone accepts them because they are things that you can see. But to believe in something which you cannot see, which you cannot know for certainty, but because of the evidences that you have before you, because of your iman in Allah subhanahu wa ta'ala, because you attest to the truthfulness of the Prophet sallallahu alayhi wasallam, you accept their words and you believe in those things, that is the level of true iman. If everyone could see punishment, if everyone could see reward, if everyone could see what will happen on the Day of Judgment, then no one would be a disbeliever. Everyone would believe, everyone would accept Allah subhanahu wa ta'ala. But the believer differentiates themselves from the disbeliever in one of these core aspects. And one of those core aspects is the belief in the unseen. And that is where Allah Azza wa Jal begins with it. Because that unseen allows you, or that belief in the unseen allows you to benefit from the Quran. Because how much of the Quran speaks about the hereafter, about paradise and hellfire, about stories of the past and incidents that took place, about what happened even in the time of the Prophet ﷺ.

الله عليه وسلم, that none of us is an eyewitness to. None of us was there. None of us saw, nor did our fathers or grandparents or anyone that we have any connection with. But it is that belief in the unseen that allows us to know and attest to the truthfulness of the Prophet sallallahu alaihi wasallam, and belief in Allah subhanahu wa ta'ala. And then there are people who, because of the iman in the unseen, the iman, and the greatest of the iman of the unseen is iman in Allah subhanahu wa ta'ala. Because of that iman in the unseen, there are people who do actions, perform actions, do what is pleasing to Allah subhanahu wa ta'ala. So they establish the prayer, and they give from that which Allah provided for them. From the zakah and from the sadaqah, whether it's monetary or not monetary, they are people of charity, people who give. Because they know that those two actions are extremely beloved to Allah subhanahu wa ta'ala. And Allah azza wa jal often in the Quran links the two, between prayer and between giving. Giving and spending and prayer are often linked within the book of Allah subhanahu wa ta'ala. Sometimes in their very explicit form of salah and zakah, and sometimes in a more generic way, as is mentioned in this particular verse in Surah Al-Baqarah. And that is because these two actions, they fortify the believer. And these two actions are the gateway to every other action and good deed in our religion. The person who prays and is steadfast upon the prayer, maintains the prayer every single day, 5 times a day without fail, that is the person who then, by Allah's blessings, will be a person who's opened up the door also to dhikr and to recitation of the Quran and to dua and to other acts that are physical in nature. Because the salah is physical in nature. You stand, you pray, you bow, you prostrate, you recite. These are actions that are physical. So by doing so and by being continuous and steadfast upon them, then you have opened up the door, inshallah ta'ala, to all other doors of good in terms of those physical actions. And when it comes to giving and spending, it is monetary in its essence. And it is also a sense of sacrifice in its essence. Because to give and to spend and to give different types of charity, whether they are monetary, meaning money, cash, or whether it's food, or whether it's help, it is all forms of sacrifice. And any type of sacrifice humbles the soul. And one of the things that you need, therefore, in order to reach that level of high iman, of taqwa, is these two things. The act of discipline, of worship, of prayer, of steadfastness, but also the act of humbling yourself and sacrifice and turning to Allah subhanahu wa ta'ala and seeking His help by helping others that Allah azza wa jal has commanded you to help. And so these are the attributes of the believers. This is the way that the believer is. The believer is the one who is always engaged in an act of worship, constant remembrance of Allah subhanahu wa ta'ala. Belief in Allah azza wa jal is always there, and their day rotates around the remembrance of Allah subhanahu wa ta'ala. And that is through prayer and through dhikr and through the recitation of the Quran and making dua and other good deeds. And they are people of sacrifice, because they know that the true reward, the true life, the true existence is not the existence of this life or the life of this world, but rather it is the existence and the life of the next world. That is where ultimate happiness will be. Ultimate joy, ultimate reward is what Allah Azza wa Jalla has prepared for the believers in Jannah. So they strive, the believers strive, and they sacrifice, and they seek knowledge, and they learn. And as they learn, they increase in action and in good deeds, all to achieve that goal that Allah subhanahu wa ta'ala has placed before them. Allah subhanahu wa ta'ala says that also from the descriptions of these people of iman is, وَالَّذِينَ يُؤْمِنُونَ بِمَا أُنزِلَ إِلَيْكَ وَمَا أُنزِلَ مِن قَبْلِكَ وَبِالْآخِرَةِ هُمْ يُوقِنُونَ. Those who believe in the revelation that was sent down to you, meaning the Prophet sallallahu alaihi wasallam, and in the revelation of that which was sent before you, and they have certainty in the life of the hereafter. From the descriptions of these people is that they are people who believe in revelation. They accept the prophets of Allah alayhi salatu wasalam. And as believers, as Muslims, it is a core fundamental principle of our faith that we accept all of the prophets of Allah and all of the revelations that were given to those prophets from Allah subhanahu wa ta'ala. But we believe that all of them were abrogated by the coming of our Prophet sallallahu alayhi wa sallam and the revelation that he received, which is the Quran. But that doesn't mean that we diminish in any way, shape or form the station of those prophets and those messengers, nor the revelations that they received. Allah subhanahu wa ta'ala is telling us that the way of the people of iman is that they believe in the prophets and they believe in the revelations that they were given.
Because in order for you to be able to fully understand the Quran, to come closer to Allah subhanahu wa ta'ala, to worship Allah azza wa jalla in a way that is beloved to Allah subhanahu wa ta'ala, then you must accept the revelation of those prophets and messengers. For us as Muslims today, that means essentially following the sunnah of our Prophet sallallahu alayhi wa sallam. So when the Prophet sallallahu alayhi wa sallam explains to us the concepts of the Quran, Allah says pray in the Quran, but He doesn't teach us how to pray. Allah subhanahu wa ta'ala tells us to give zakah, but Allah azza wa jalla doesn't give us all of the rulings of zakah. Allah subhanahu wa ta'ala told us to perform hajj, but He didn't give us the format or the various actions and the various days upon which those actions are to be performed in the Quran. Those actions, that knowledge, that information, that detailed explanation, it is taken from the sunnah of the Prophet sallallahu alayhi wa sallam. The believer is the one who accepts what the Prophet sallallahu alayhi wa sallam says. And so those people who say that we only take the Quran, we don't really take what the Prophet sallallahu alayhi wa sallam said, or we don't really know about what the sunnah is, those people have gone against the very opening passage of the Quran. And they have gone against one of the core attributes of the believers. And that is that the believers are those people who know that we must worship our Lord and Creator because He alone is worthy of worship. But they also know that me and you as average people, me and you as average believers, we don't know the path that is most pleasing to Allah. We don't know what Allah Azza wa Jalla commands. Yes, He tells us to worship Him, but how and when and in which way? Those are things that Allah Azza wa Jalla Himself legislates. It's not for me and you to choose the how and the when and the what and the why. No, it is Allah who dictates. And when Allah subhanahu wa ta'ala dictates and Allah azza wa jalla chooses, He gives us that information, that knowledge through a prophet and a messenger that He chooses, that He elevates, that He raises in station through that revelation. And it is through the revelation that that prophet then is given that we are able to seek and understand what is pleasing to Allah subhanahu wa ta'ala from that which is not pleasing to Allah azza wa jalla. That is what the believers do. And so the believer, the Muslim, is the one who understands this core principle that in order for us to attain success in this life, and more importantly in the next life, it is not just about what I think or what I want, my desires, but rather it is about what Allah Azza wa Jal has commanded me to do. Excuse me, and that is by following the sunnah of the Prophet sallallahu alaihi wasallam. So we are people who follow the way of Allah Azza wa Jal through His revelation, the Quran, and through the sunnah of the Prophet sallallahu alaihi wasallam. Allah subhanahu wa ta'ala concludes the description of this first group, the believers, and He says, أُولَٰئِكَ عَلَىٰ هُدًى مِّن رَبِّهِمْ وَأُولَٰئِكَ هُمُ الْمُفْلِحُونَ. Such people are following their Lord's guidance, and it is such people who will be prosperous. They will be the successful. Allah Azza wa Jal therefore is saying to us these attributes that He's listed in these first few verses of Surah Al-Baqarah, those people who hold on to those attributes, who apply them, who embody them, these are the people of guidance. Allah Azza wa Jalla told us in Surah Al-Fatiha, let's connect those verses now. Surah Al-Fatiha, we make dua, O Allah, guide us to the straight path, keep us firm upon the straight path. In the beginning of Surah Al-Baqarah, Allah says, this Quran, it is the path of guidance. Guidance for those who have the people of taqwa. Who are the people of taqwa? These are their attributes, these are their characteristics. They believe in the unseen. They establish the salah. They give the zakah. They are people who believe in revelation. They are people who follow the prophets and messengers of Allah alayhim as-salatu was-salam. Do all of that, you will have the guidance that you sought and asked Allah for in Surah Al-Fatiha. So it is not just simply about asking and making dua to Allah Azza wa Jal for guidance, but then sitting at home or sitting or going about our daily lives without paying any thought or any mind as to the way in which we can seek that guidance. Because the vast majority of Muslims today, unfortunately, are people who make that dua, but then they don't really actively seek that guidance. They don't really go and learn, they don't seek knowledge, they don't really study tafsir, they don't really study the sayings and the actions and the sunnah of the Prophet sallallahu alaihi wasallam, but they expect that guidance simply to be embodied or embedded within their hearts. Guidance is something which you have to actively seek. It is something which you constantly make dua for. It is something which you go and seek knowledge for so that you can always be sure that you have guidance.
guidance in the major issues such as aqidah, your belief, your creed, what it is that you're believing about Allah and the Prophet sallallahu alaihi wasallam and the Day of Judgment and all of those other fundamentals of our religion, but also guidance in those other issues that we need as Muslims. Guidance in the way that I pray, in the way that I give zakah, in the way that I fast, in the way that I will make hajj or umrah, guidance in the way that I get married, or if I was going to get divorced, or in the way that I should bring up my children, the guidance in the way that I conduct my affairs, my business transactions, my buying, my selling, my loaning, all of those different aspects that are within our lives. Each and every single one of them has guidance from the Quran and guidance from the Sunnah of the Prophet sallallahu alaihi wasallam. If you are people who follow the path of the Quran and the Sunnah, you're people who take the revelation and understand it and apply it, then Allah Azza wa Jalla says that you are the people who will be given guidance by His permission, and that guidance by necessity equals prosperity, it equals success, it equals the pleasure of Allah subhanahu wa ta'ala and His reward. And with that, we come to the end of today's page. Ask Allah subhanahu wa ta'ala that He makes us from the people of guidance and therefore from the people of success. Barakallahu feekum. Wa sallallahu ala nabiyyina Muhammad wa ala alihi wa sahbihi ajma'in. Wassalamu alaikum wa rahmatullahi wa barakatuh.

0: 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A voice of faith, a voice of light, guiding hearts through day and night. From Sydney's shores we share the way, with hope and peace for every day. 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
1: Assalamu alaikum wa rahmatullahi wa barakatuhu, and welcome to a brand new series podcast, an original podcast by Call B, and it's called Journey to Jannah. With me is Nina. Alhamdulillah, with this podcast, I get to travel all over the world seeking beneficial ilm from scholars and sisters who, inshallah, share with us inspiring stories and beneficial ilm experiences to uplift and to motivate and to inspire the ummah. Alhamdulillah. This podcast is actually inspired by two hadiths that talks about journeying and traveling. And I'm going to share with you the hadith, inshallah. Abu Hurairah reported that the Messenger of Allah, sallallahu alayhi wa sallam, said, "Whoever travels a path in search of knowledge, Allah will make easy for him a path to paradise." That's by Sahih Muslim. And in another hadith, Ibn Umar reported that the Messenger of Allah, sallallahu alayhi wa sallam, said, "Be in this world as if you were a traveler or a stranger along the path." And this is also from Sahih al-Bukhari. On this short journey to Jannah, many of us feel that it's so long and we have lost sight about the true meaning of this life, that this life actually is temporary. And we spend so much time building this temporary life and then we forget about our eternal abode in Jannah, inshallah. And the journey to Jannah is not an easy one, subhanAllah. And that's why I would like to take all of you on a journey with me, inshallah, to be inspired and to be motivated to get closer to Allah subhanahu wa ta'ala and aim for the highest levels of Jannah. Alhamdulillah, today I am with a world-renowned scholar who needs no introduction. She is the founder, chairman, and resident teacher of Jannah Institute in Irvine, California. She is a certified obstetrician and gynecologist and the author of two books, Builders of a Nation and Sins, the Poisons of the Heart. She also travels and speaks all over the world and plays an incredible role in inspiring and uplifting the lives of so many, including mine. Dr. Hafa Yunus. Assalamu alaikum wa rahmatullahi wa barakatuh.
2: 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Welcome to Jannah Institute.
1: Alhamdulillah, it's such a pleasure, it's such an honor to be here. Jazakallah khair, Dr. Hafa. 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
2: Same here, may Allah reward you. I love the young woman who is working for the sake of Allah and focus on Jannah. May Allah gather us all. Ya Rabbi, Ameen.
1: Ameen, Ya Rabbi, Jazakallah khair. I wanted to ask you, with regards to the two hadith that I shared about traveling for the sake of Allah to learn the deen and also being in this life as a traveler, do you have any reflections, maybe mine?
2: Yeah, the first one, actually, I love it. من سلك طريقا يلتمس فيه علما سهل الله له به طريقا إلى الجنة. Whomsoever took a path, and salaka is looking and also taking the path. So I'm looking, where do I go? And then I find it. Okay, then I take it. Sadaqa. And usually Allah will make it, also it will make it easier. But why I'm looking, what I'm looking for and why I'm taking the path, يَلْتَمِسُ بِهِ عِلْمًا. You're looking. You are literally, يَلْتَمِس is when I touch this. Right? عِلْمًا, knowledge. And the knowledge here is any beneficial knowledge and will get us closer to Allah subhanahu wa ta'ala. What is going to happen? So man, it's in the Arabic language, adatu shart. It is a condition. Mm-hmm. You take that path. And the reason you're taking that path, because you want to learn. You're looking and you're going to learn. And then the next thing is going to happen. Sahalallahu lahu bihi. Allah facilitate, because of this path, tariqan ila al-jannah. Same thing, another a path to Jannah. Which means, the more you learn, and I'm sure you probably have seen it, and anyone you talk to, whether a man or a woman, young or old, the moment we start studying, things becomes clearer, things becomes easier, bi-idhnillah. Mm-hmm. And even the difficult ones, we look at it in a different eye. They're still difficult, but we're looking at it in or from another eye. And what's going to happen because of that, mm-hmm. the disobedience of Allah is going to become either harder, I don't like it, I'm not interested, it doesn't give me the same joy it gave me before, or I can't find them anymore. And instead, obedience to Allah become easier, available. Suddenly I have all these friends who, mashallah, they're bringing me close to Allah. Suddenly I get all these text messages, or I look into my social media, and then on the feed something comes up. It's like, what is going on? Sahad Allah. Mm-hmm. And then once this become easy, I change and I start doing things pleasing to Allah, meaning my path to Jannah is easier. Subhanallah. And this is in dunya, of course, in akhirah I will be rewarded for thinking, taking the path, being very patient in this path, because this path needs a lot of patience. And then once I learn, I don't change anything. I change better. I don't become arrogant. I don't think I'm better than other people. And the most important is I start practicing and changing.
1: SubhanAllah. Because when we learn knowledge, what is knowledge if we don't practice it?
2: Absolutely.
1: May Allah protect us.
2: Yeah, there's a saying, الْعِلْمُ يَحْتِفُ بِالْعَمَلِ وَإِلَّا تَرَكَهُ وَارْتَحَلِ. Knowledge calls on actions, amal, or deeds. Mm-hmm. Otherwise, knowledge will leave. I'm not wasting my time with her. She's not doing it. Why? Let me go and find somebody else.
1: SubhanAllah, may Allah protect us. And it's so scary, because when we are on this path, we want to learn, we want to practice. It's scary when we're not doing it, and then Allah replaces us.
2: Ya
1: Allah. May Allah protect us. Ya Allah. JazakAllah khair, Shaykh, for sharing your reflections on that hadith. And there's also another hadith that talks about how we should live this life as a traveler.
2: Right. Kun fi dunya ka'annaka gharib aw 'abir sabil. Live in this life as you are a stranger or you're a traveler. Tayyib. He said this to Sayyidina Abdullah ibn Umar. Mm-hmm. So what is a traveler and what is a stranger? Because mm-hmm. you always have to look, and what does this has to do with dunya mm-hmm. or this life? So a traveler, which I'm traveling tomorrow.
1: Okay,
2: yes, Alhamdulillah. Going to give talks. So when I'm packing, I'm not packing my old house, right? Mm-hmm. I'm not packing everything I have. I'm packing what I...
1: What you need.
2: Exactly. What I need, I'm going to say, okay, I'm staying 3 days, so I need this. I'm going to take my carry-on. Or I'm staying maybe 2 or 3 weeks. I'm going international, so I need a suitcase. But I'm going to look and I was like, okay, this is more than enough. This is more than enough, right? Anyway, it's not my home. I'm not going to go and live there. Mm-hmm. That's the concept of dunya should be. Kun fi dunya, be in this life, live in this life with this mentality, the mentality of a traveler. The traveler, now let's see, tomorrow I'm going to Michigan for a program. I'm not going to go and build a house in Michigan.
1: No.
2: Right?
1: Yeah.
2: I'm not going to go and buy everything I need or I don't or may I may need. No.
1: Mm-hmm.
2: That mentality is going to change me. Number one, I'm not going to be collecting. The more you are attached to Allah, the more you are focused on Akhirah, the less you have. And you collect much less. And even what you have, you think it's too much.
1: Mm-hmm.
2: So, a traveler. Going, and Abur Sabir, he didn't even say a traveler. He said Abur Sabir, meaning you come. Do you know when we travel and we change planes?
1: Yeah.
2: 2 or 3 hours, that's Abur Sabir. So you come from the womb, and this is 3 or 4 hours I'm staying, and then I'm going to my destination. And my destination is Akhirah. So that 3 or 4 hours in the airport, I am not going to be staying forever or buying everything. He was, alayhi salatu wasalam, teaches us, human beings, Muslims, that don't focus only on dunya.
1: Mm-hmm.
2: Don't make your dunya your final destination. It is not. Even if I want to, it is not. I'm leaving. Nobody staying here forever. And then give it what it deserves. Abur Sabir, you will need some food to keep going. He will need this and that. That's what you need here.
1: Mm-hmm.
2: And then prepare for your final destination.
1: Mm-hmm.
2: And that's why, or gharib. Gharib is a stranger. So when you see somebody here, you don't know them, right? They are strangers, or they walk and it's like, where is this? Oh, I just moved.
1: Yeah.
2: Like, when you just moved, you still don't have nothing. Right? Or you say, I'm here for a business. I'm here for a conference. How long are you going to stay? What are you going to do?
1: Mm-hmm.
2: The idea of this hadith is, change your look and your focus. Don't make this dunya is your final destination, because it is not. Mm-hmm. And if I make it, I'm a loser,
1: mm-hmm.
2: because I lost my final destination.
1: SubhanAllah, may Allah protect us from losing sight of our purpose.
2: Ya Rabbi, Ameen.
1: SubhanAllah, because sometimes we need this 2-3 hours of transit in this dunya. For some of us, sometimes we feel it's so long.
2: Yes.
1: That's probably when we've lost sight.
2: Absolutely.
1: SubhanAllah. And SubhanAllah, this is what this podcast is about, is to remind each other about our true purpose in life and what truly this life is about. I wanted to ask you, because this is Journey to Jannah, and we are in Jannah Institute. And we are sitting in your office that yes. feels like, mashallah, very peaceful like Jannah. May Allah allow us to go to Jannah. What inspired you to find and to open a place like this?
2: Subhanallah, it's a dream since 2000, probably 10, yeah, because before I graduated. Because when I moved to Saudi to study, mm-hmm. I was, alhamdulillah, blessed. Allah made me study in an all-woman institute. Before I moved to Saudi, almost everybody, I don't recall, in Islam, mm-hmm. I was taught by a woman. In medicine, I was taught by a lot of women. A lot of, oh yeah, absolutely. A lot of role models. I want to be like her. I want to be like... But in Islam, when I was here studying, I didn't find a woman. So I was like, then I move and I'm sitting there in the classes and one woman comes in and the other one leave. Everyone is absolute scholar. They know what they are doing. They memorize, they teach. But the main thing is the feeling in the class is very different. You're more comfortable. You're more, what they are saying make more sense. It's not because the gender, but because of the life experience is the same. So when she talks about the struggle of a woman as a mother, she knows what she's talking about.
1: Yeah.
2: Right? So,
1: yeah.
2: And then you are way more comfortable. So subhanAllah, I remember very well. I don't know why I remember this very well. Allah is the reason. It was in Aqidah class, Creed. And she was explaining something and I was sitting there and I was like, how many women can leave everything and come and study? It's not very easy. I mean, women have a lot of other, let's put it, obstacles.
1: Yeah.
2: So I was like, Ya Allah, make me do something there and in the States. Mm-hmm. And this was, again, 2010, if I remember well. And now in stayed. And then, subhanAllah, by the time I finished studying, then when I returned back to the United States within a year and a half, COVID happened.
1: Mm-hmm.
2: So now, actually, before even COVID, we had Zoom. Because I always knew women not always can come to the masjid to study.
1: Yeah.
2: Right?
1: Mm-hmm.
2: So I don't want to make it only for the time. What about those who are at home? They can, but they can't come. So we started with Zoom
1: mm-hmm.
2: before COVID. And we started doing a hybrid, literally.
1: Okay.
2: We have, this is before I moved to California. So we had a place in the library inside the masjid. We were doing our classes there. And then we were going through Zoom.
1: Mm-hmm.
2: COVID came in, and I call it one of the blessings of COVID, where we focused only on online. So we started doing many courses, online Tuesday night program.
1: Mm-hmm.
2: And Allah subhanahu wa ta'ala put a lot of barakah in it. And then He suddenly shows you that there is a lot of this, a lot of need for this.
1: Right.
2: And 2021, when I decided I am going to be cutting down on my medical work, because I'm an obstetrician gynecologist, so it's a very demanding job. So I'm going to cut on this, and I'm going to start my dream, but not on site, because we're still with the COVID. But I'm going to do the Year of Knowledge, which is a one-year program. I summarized what I studied in 2 years, but mm-hmm. when I studied, it was more geared toward women who comes out as scholars, da'iya to Allah.
1: Mm-hmm.
2: A lot of women, they want that, but the need for the ordinary woman, mother, student, daughter, to learn her deen is way more
1: yes.
2: than to graduate. So I said, you know what? Okay, so let's get what I studied, and then let's modify it. And make it a one-year program, because I did two,
1: mm-hmm.
2: with extreme intense. Yani the subject I studied in 2 years, it's usually for 4 years.
1: Mm-hmm. It's intensive.
2: Very intensive. Yes. SubhanAllah, it's like 9 subjects in one semester.
1: MashaAllah.
2: So you can imagine.
1: Mm-hmm.
2: Right. So, and I was like, you know what? Let's remove what is the basics. And I was like, okay, we need to study, read Aqidah. We need to know about the Quran. We need to know about the Sunnah, mm-hmm. the Hadith. We need to know how are we going to practice, and we need to do tazkiyah. Purifying the heart. So we started, the idea came up by March 2021. The idea was done. And we started, subhanAllah, September 2021. Opened registration in June. Within 2 weeks, we were full because we didn't want a big class in the beginning.
1: Mm-hmm.
2: It's a pilot program. So let's see what is going to happen. SubhanAllah, la ilahu, was amazing. And that year, which I taught it all,
1: mm-hmm.
2: from it, a lot of feedback. Because this is when you start the khair, Allah open even more khair. Many women were reaching out to us. I can't do this live because it's live.
1: Yeah.
2: I can't do this live. I can't do this 10 hours. It was 11 hours a week. Many reasons. And I was like, subhanAllah, one time I was sitting with somebody and I was like, you know what, why don't we do this as a self-paced program? Mm-hmm. So we got that one, we got the professional people, I did it, done. And now we have the same year of knowledge. This is the fourth year.
1: Uh-huh.
2: We graduated. First year, we had 50 students. Second year, we had 100 students. Mm-hmm. Third year, 100. This year, we cut it because of the center. We have 60 students, so total close to 400 students. Alhamdulillah. Then we did the self-paced program. By the way, this, all this information is in the website. That when we opened the self-paced, 350 students registered.
1: SubhanAllah.
2: And I was like, Ya Rabbi, lak alhamd. Amazing.
1: Yeah.
2: It's in English. It's not required anything other than a pure intention mm-hmm. to get close to Allah. You don't have to know Arabic. We teach the traditional books. Mm-hmm. They're translated. And we do the traditional way. We ask the students to read.
1: Yes.
2: So at least get comfortable mm-hmm. what you are reading. Mm-hmm. Well, then came in, my dream is 50% now.
1: Okay.
2: Because this is not on site. This is all online. It's a completely different feeling. Mm-hmm. I mean, when I was teaching, I love it. I got so attached to the students. But it's not like when I was sitting there and the teacher is in front
1: in the
2: of
1: physical
2: me.
1: Class, yes.
2: So then, subhanAllah, Allah decided that I moved to California. Mm-hmm. So I came to California when you're, you know, just moving and everything. But it's still me, mm-hmm. the dream. And La ilaha illa hu, August of last year, August 2024. If you look now, we're in the office. If you look at your left, it's actually the masjid, the Islamic Center of Irvine. So, and I always wanted a center close to the masjid, so the woman get also connected to the masjid. And so, subhanAllah, Allah again operates the masjid. This building came in for sale. The masjid bought it. And I said, that's it. I will rent from the masjid, because then the rent goes to the masjid. Why it goes somewhere else? Uh-huh. And we opened it August 12. Immediately when we opened, we did summer, not summer. So we did summer intensive for the girls, summer intensive for the boys, youth, mm-hmm. and we did summer intensive for the women, and we did our year of knowledge hybrid.
1: MashaAllah.
2: So now we do, and if you, I'll show you afterward, when you see the class, it's all equipped with both. So when the students are on site, online, now we see them in the class, mm-hmm. and they see the class.
1: Okay.
2: And they see, there's technology.
1: That's beautiful. It's so fun. That's what you call hybrid. You
2: exactly.
1: have the actual class happening, and also you have your online students.
2: Exactly.
1: Logging in at the same time.
2: We engage them both. Mm-hmm. Comment, read, and any questions. So, alhamdulillah, Rabbil Alameen. And then we did that first, and then we started. Now you have your center, so now you are more. Yeah, the luxury, mm-hmm. alhamdulillah. And then if you've seen, the most important thing I always told people, when you come to an Islamic center or you come especially Islamic institutions, you want it to be connected with Allah and Salah. Yeah. So when we came in, we modified this space and I said, let's make it nothing, just make it Musalla. So people, when they come in, you feel it.
1: Yes, that's exactly how I felt
2: exactly.
1: when I came in. SubhanAllah, you came in, you see the beautiful carpet, you know, It felt like I was walking into like a mini musalla.
2: Exactly.
1: Yes.
2: Mini musalla, then Jannah, that tajri min tahti al-anhar. So we have the fountain.
1: Yes,
2: right?
1: And it's green.
2: Green,
1: as well.
2: Absolutely.
1: Yes, mashallah. It's beautiful. If you get the chance to visit Jannah Institute, please do.
2: Please come on in. It's Irvine, California.
1: Yes.
2: So alhamdulillah, and then we started from there monthly. Now we do in the center. Mm-hmm. We do monthly programs. And it is not only Islamic studies. For example, last month we did Mercy, Thread of Mercy.
1: Okay.
2: Like, what is that course? It's a one-day course.
1: Mm.
2: We taught the woman how to knit.
1: Oh, mashallah.
2: But then connected with the Quran.
1: Beautiful.
2: Yes, because there's a verse about knitting.
1: Okay, another question. How do you connect knitting with the Quran?
2: Because the verse is in the Quran. وَلَا تَكُونُوا كَالَّتِي نَقَضَتْ غَزْلَهَا مِنْ بَعْدِ قُوَّةٍ أَنْكَاثَ تَتَّخِذُونَ أَيْمَانَكُمْ دَخَلًا بَيْنَكُمْ. Allah said in Surah Al-Nahl, right? Don't untie what you have knit already.
1: Mm-hmm.
2: Meaning, or it's a deeper meaning. Meaning, you learned about Allah, you have the faith, you're practicing, don't go back.
1: SubhanAllah.
2: So we did that, we brought, it was really nice. We had about 50 ladies, first day, Saturday, and we had to close because of the space.
1: Yeah.
2: Then we had to open another day, so we did Saturday and Sunday.
1: Mm-hmm.
2: We had, the teacher is one of our students.
1: Okay, mashallah.
2: Tabarakallah, young woman, love it. And all technology, she brought the camera, it's on the screen, so they know. I was a student, mm-hmm. but I wanted to learn.
1: Mashallah.
2: And then what did we do? SubhanAllah, we did caps for the newborn.
1: Oh, mashallah.
2: And then we went to the hospital here, then, and we donated to the newborns.
1: That's so beautiful.
2: So we wanted also the woman to feel it's not, Islam is not only about studying. No, it is your life, but connected. We did another one. We called it Hijabista. We have a friend who came from Portland, from Seattle, I'm sorry.
1: Oh.
2: And yes, and yeah, exactly. And she always has this dream. I met her. We talked about it. It's like, this is beautiful. And she has an amazing program for the girls, 9 to 12, about your identity, who you are, how to put your hijab, the girls.

0: practice Quran. Mm-hmm. So we pick it up one surah. The teacher will teach them how to read and proper read, how to read in general, proper reading, and what's the meaning, and then how you apply it. So once you have the center, it is you can bring up way more ideas. Women yes. feel comfortable. It's their space. Yes. It's welcome. Anyone, come on in. Please do. Just learn mm-hmm. and give us your feedback. Give us your ideas. So I think having a woman center, it's something extremely important mm-hmm. with an emphasis that it will not replace the masjid. No. The masjid is the house of Allah. Nothing replaces it. Yes. But this is usually, if you go to all the, in the previous times, they always had a masjid as the center, surrounded by school, institutes, yes. dorms.
1: It's one community.
0: One community. Everything. And this is actually what also you see around. Mm-hmm. We call it the Muslim village of Islamic Center of Irvine, okay. where we have gym. And it is hours for the woman and hours, and all the trainers are Muslim. Mm-hmm. And then we have a hair salon, and we have a person who does facial, all Muslims. We have babysitting,
1: oh,
0: Muslim.
1: Mashallah.
0: We have
1: babysitting, oh, yes. Mubarak. Wow, yes. It's yes. everything here.
0: And we have a store, Muslim store, all these women own.
1: All women own, mashallah.
0: And then we have Aya Academy for Quran, which mm-hmm. is a very, mashallah, tabarakallah, high standard Quran memorization program for 6 hours a day. So mm-hmm. the women drop their kids, go and do any of this, or come with us
1: That's
0: and
1: beautiful.
0: Study.
1: They can get everything done.
0: Absolutely,
1: in one
0: it's
1: place.
0: One stop. Exactly. Mashallah. And then across from us is STEM Academy, mm-hmm. which is science, technology, engineering, and math. So because some of the students who are in the academy, mm-hmm. the memorization of the Quran are homeschooled. Now you have to give them the dunya education. I so see. The STEM gives them the dunya.
1: Mashallah, that's a beautiful balance there.
0: Yeah. I can tell you, may Allah make us among the grateful. Ya Rabbi, Ameen. Because this is really nice, and we have a big project coming in. Inshallah, if everything goes well, and Allah is always generous, September we will start our seminary. It will be the first woman's seminary in the West.
1: Oh,
0: I'm not sure exactly in the West, but it's definitely in the United States.
1: Right.
0: Yeah.
1: Subhanallah.
0: Yes.
1: Allah make it easy.
0: So it's going to be Jannah Institute seminary program.
1: Allahumma barik. Mashallah.
0: And also hybrid.
1: And also hybrid.
0: Hybrid. And also we will give morning, we will do evening. Mm-hmm. And also we may give some classes in Arabic for the Arab students.
1: Mashallah.
0: And then you can do the full time. You can do this subject or that. And the plan also to do some courses. Mm-hmm. Like we bring female scholars
1: yes.
0: and do a 1 week course.
1: Wow.
0: So that's for people who cannot do, you know, the main thing is you want to cater to as many people according to their situation.
1: Right. Right.
0: So may Allah make it happen.
1: Ameen ya Rab, and may Allah
0: you will hear everything success. About it. InshaAllah,
1: yes.
0: in Ramadan, we have a whole campaign
1: okay.
0: talking about it mm-hmm. and talking about the Jannah Institute. So please, all your viewers,
1: yes, please.
0: Please follow us.
1: Must.
0: If you are not
1: it's
0: yet.
1: It's a must.
0: If
1: it's
0: you
1: must.
0: Are not yet. So follow Jannah Institute on social media. Mm-hmm. And also we have our Ramadan series coming in. I'm not allowed to say what it is about yet, but it was... recorded here in Jannah Institute.
1: Oh, mashallah. I saw the
0: yes,
1: backdrop.
0: Exactly.
1: Did you do the backdrop?
0: No, she was not there
1: oh,
0: yet.
1: Oh, mashallah.
0: No, yes. Inshallah soon.
1: It was very pretty, mashallah.
0: Yes.
1: So you've already finished recording
0: this from December.
1: Is it going to be an episode every day?
0: Absolutely,
1: or?
0: Every day.
1: Oh,
0: and the trailer should come tomorrow, Thursday
1: mm-hmm.
0: or Friday,
1: nice.
0: I was told.
1: Nice.
0: And everybody has to guess what it is about. We didn't tell them yet.
1: Okay. Okay. Yeah. SubhanAllah, may Allah put barakah
0: I mean,
1: and Allah reward you for
0: ya
1: it.
0: Rabbi,
1: and may
0: I mean,
1: it
0: yes.
1: benefit everybody
0: yeah,
1: who watches,
0: yes.
1: inshallah. MashaAllah, it's beautiful. I think it's so true. When it's an all-women's environment, we tend to feel more comfortable, more connected.
0: Absolutely.
1: Because we know that you, whatever that you're saying, you've gone through it.
0: And the women don't feel that Islam cater more to men.
1: Yes.
0: And that's a misconception.
1: Mm.
0: No, it is not. But the way... I don't know, for some reason, or maybe because there's more shuyukh teachers,
1: mm-hmm.
0: right? Or the masajids have more men than women. But no, the Islam is for everyone, and it covers women, it covers men. But when you have your own space, it's
1: yeah.
0: very different.
1: Yes,
0: alhamdulillah.
1: Alhamdulillah. Okay, so I'm going to ask you another question now about the heart. Moving on to our topic. You know, Allah subhanahu wa ta'ala is going to look at our hearts and our actions, our deeds. And subhanAllah, a lot of us spend so much time, very similar to the hadith, where we're always looking at the dunya, you know, we're always focusing on materialism, we're focusing on how we look, how pious do I look, you know, we're focusing on our relationships, our friends, the society, the career.

0: here and everything, and we forget to look inside. We forget to look at our hearts. And Qalbi, the app itself, is called My Heart. And one of the reasons why I named it Qalbi is because I wanted to remind people about the importance of the heart. And the question is, Sheikha, how do we know if our heart needs cleansing? And how do we shift our focus from dunya to working on rectifying our hearts?
1: Well, number one is the hearts, when we are born, we are a baby, just born, came out from mama, right?
0: Mm-hmm.
1: And that heart is crystal clear, nothing.
0: This is the creation baby. From Jannah.
1: Right? Exactly.
0: No, the
1: baby laughs when it's funny. The baby cry when, even if it's not appropriate to cry, but he feels sad to cry, because it is the natural instinct. So the heart is completely pure and clean. If I want to go to Jannah straight, I need to go back to Allah with the same heart that He gave me in the beginning.
0: How why? Do you do that?
1: Exactly. Now, why is that? Because that heart, Allah subhanahu wa ta'ala created it, that it knows its creator. Right? Fitrat Allah subhanahu wa ta'ala said it in Surah Al-Rum. Fitrat Allah allati fatara an-nasa 'alayha la tabdila li khalqillah. This is the natural instinct that Allah subhanahu wa ta'ala created all people. Everybody you ask them, they give you different names, but they know there is a superpower. Right? Allah, God, right? Mother Nature. It depends what they worship. But they, every human being, deep down, they may not say it, but deep down, they know this beauty around us, this perfection around us, cannot be done by human beings. Can't be. So what happens, I grow up, right? And wherever Allah put me, like for example, you were born in Malaysia?
0: Yes.
1: And grew up in Malaysia?
0: Grew up in Malaysia.
1: Right. So what is your food? Spicy, that I can't eat.
0: Oh, yes.
1: Right? I know why. Because I was born in Arab country, and I eat Arab food. I start changes. And the changes, it depends on my circumstances. It depends on my environment. Which is a hadith of Rasulullah. He said, "Kullu mawludin yuladu ala al-fitra." Every newborn, the baby, the cute, yuladu ala al-fitra, is born based on or in it, in him or her, al-fitra, natural instinct. Yani, I know there is a God, I know there's a creator, and I need to worship him. And Allah also said in the Quran, "Alastu bi rabbikum?" Am I not your Lord? He took the covenant from us when he created Adam. But then what happens? He said in the hadith, فَأَبَوَاهُ parents, يُهَوِّدَانِ يُمَجِّسَانِ وَيُنَصِّرَانِ. His parents will make him Jews or worship cows, or he will be Jewish. This tells me my environment affects me. So as I start loving this food or that food, or I speak this language or that language, what is surrounding me is going to affect. This does not stay crystal clear.
0: Yeah.
1: Meaning, I start, for example, these days, right? You see a kid, your child, which is 10 years old, stuck to the screen.
0: Yeah.
1: Right? Like, what is this screen input is putting to his heart or her heart? Then they will absorb it, and I will change. And that's it, with the dunya, with all the temptations around us, starts the disease of the heart, which means the dots. I start disobeying Allah, saying some things, looking at some things inside me. I hate this person. I'm jealous. Why she? Why not me? And when these things all happen, the heart becomes sick. So originally, القلب السليم, the pure heart, the sound heart. I am born with a sound heart. That's the gift He gave me, subhanAllah. And I'm supposed to go back. I want success because that's what Sayyidina Ibrahim said. إِلَّا مَنْ أَتَى اللَّهَ بِقَلْبٍ سَلِيمٍ. There is no anyone, no benefit on that day, right? يَوْمَ لَا يَنْفَعُ مَالٌ وَلَا بَنُونَ. The day where no children and no wealth will come to avail, will be of a help to me or us. إِلَّا except, طيب, what are going to help me that day? قَلْبُ السَّلِيمِ, the sound heart. What is the sound heart? In it, there's so many definitions, but one, which I really think it helps, bi-idhnillah, in it, there is no thoughts or feelings that contradict what Allah wants or what Allah said. Then my heart is sound. Allah said, cover, my heart is sound. I'm not going to ask why, where is it, where is the verse, or it's not in the Quran. Or no, I don't doubt. It's pure.
0: Yeah.
1: Right? So, and most of us, I mean, almost most of us, We're not there yet.
0: SubhanAllah.
1: Mm. Most of us, sick heart. Al-qalb al-mariyud. Which is also in the Quran, Allah said it. Right? في قلوبهم مرض فزادهم الله مرضا. In the cup. Their heart is already sick and Allah makes it even sicker. So what happens? And I call it easy to understand. The Fajr argument, if you want to call it, or the Fajr discussion. Okay, so the alarm goes on, right? You woke up, you're tired. Something in your side says, 5 more minutes, maybe 10 more minutes. Oh, there's still about an hour. Then something in you also is going to say, come on, it's Fajr. Quran al-Fajr kana mashhuda, the Salat al-Fajr, the morning prayer, it is witnessed. Right? Go, come on. And then, so there is a good pull and there is a bad pull. And the Rasul alayhi salatu wasalam said it, there's a lammatul malak wa lammatul shaytan. There is the force of the angel, meaning good, and the force of the evil. Most of people are those. Now, how sick I am, right?
0: Yeah.
1: Who's winning?
0: Is that how you can tell?
1: Exactly.
0: SubhanAllah.
1: And sometimes in the morning, the shaitan lost.
0: Yes.
1: But then in the afternoon, the shaitan won. What I am feeding to me, not food, although food also important in this process, but what I am surrounding myself, that's why extremely important. You know peer pressure?
0: Yes.
1: We talk about it a lot here. And we say to the youth and we say, you know, who's your friend? Peer pressure every age. Peer pressure every language. I need to really clean my heart, and I'm not going to be able to clean if I don't know what is wrong with it.
0: Yeah.
1: And then once I clean it, like your home, what do you tell your children? I just cleaned. Please don't mess it again.
0: Yeah.
1: Don't mess it again. That's how it is.
0: SubhanAllah. That means we have to do daily cleansing of the heart.
1: Every minute, my friend.
0: SubhanAllah. How do we do that, Sheikha?
1: Number one, don't say I'm fine. But also don't say I'm done. You don't know what I've done. I always say this word. I don't care what you have done. Because you have a Rabb, a Lord, that He's all forgiving.
0: Yeah.
1: Right? So I need to know that I delayed my salah. Let's say this. This is a simple one. When I said something I shouldn't have said. It's not pleasing to Allah. The main gauge is not people. The main gauge is Allah subhanahu wa ta'ala. I felt it. Or I didn't, but you came to me and said, Sheikha, why did you say that? I'm going to say, I'll think about it. Now I'm thinking.
0: Yeah.
1: Now I saw the dot in my heart. Either I or Allah sent someone to show it to me. What should I do? When you see a plate that's dirty, what do? You wash it.
0: You wash it.
1: You clean it.
0: Mm-hmm.
1: Like, how do I clean my heart?
0: By washing it.
1: What, take it out and wash it in the sink?
0: No, we can't do that.
1: Put it in the dishwasher? No. Number one, you ask Allah for forgiveness.
0: Tawbah.
1: Istighfar first. Because the moment you ask Allah for, and you're genuine, right? And again, don't misunderstand me that if you ask for forgiveness, you're not going to do it again. La, had a different story. At this moment, there is a dirt in my heart. I am going to clean it. Yeah. Number one, istighfar. Genuine. Ya Allah, please forgive me. Ya Allah, I was weak. Ya Rabbi, make me stronger. Be honest, He knows.
0: Yeah.
1: Then second, tawbah. He istighfar part of the tawbah, asking Allah for forgiveness, part of repentance.
0: Mm-hmm.
1: But what is the repentance? I'm not going to do it again.
0: Yeah.
1: How am I not going to do it again? Now I need to analyze, why did I do it?
0: Right. It goes deeper.
1: Absolutely. So you're going to say, why didn't you wake up? I'm going to keep Fajr because it's relevant to a lot of people.
0: Yes.
1: Why didn't you did not wake up for Fajr? Well, I slept late. Why did you sleep late?
0: Mm-hmm.
1: What were you doing?
0: Mm-hmm.
1: Right? My baby was crying. He was sick. And I was taking care of him. Allah knows. But I was on the phone, or I was watching, or was doing things not pleasing to Allah. And then I need to remove that. So the dirt become less. It's not going to disappear.
0: Yeah.
1: Life, this struggle is a long life struggle.
0: Yes.
1: But will be less. And the less I'm stronger, the less I can clean it easier. So this is what you have to do. Clean it. Keep cleaning. Never give up. And remove the sources of the dirt, replace it with the sources that helps you to clean easier, right?
0: Yes.
1: Again, environment, what I bring to my home, what I see on the phone, on the tablets. I honestly, most of, I wouldn't say everything, but most of what we are failing at
0: yeah.
1: is because we are doing it. Is nobody put a gun in our heads or nobody forced us. Ehna, we do it and we justify it.
0: Yeah.
1: Like nobody has said you have to do 3-4 hours on the internet.
0: Yeah.
1: But we do.
0: But we do it. Absolutely. We do it aimlessly. We do, and we don't notice.
1: Absolutely. And we don't see there's something wrong in it. But then when is when it starts to affect my relationship with Allah subhanahu wa ta'ala. So the process is a long process.
0: Yeah.
1: Continuous. Mm-hmm. But as you start the journey, and as you are going through the journey, it gets easier, subhanAllah.
0: SubhanAllah.
1: Easier and easier.
0: SubhanAllah. And the thing is, we need to be aware of it. We need to be aware of what is the state of my heart. How am I close to Allah now or am I not? And if I'm not, what am I doing that's bringing me away from Him?
1: Exactly.
0: SubhanAllah. May Allah subhanahu wa ta'ala, you know, make it easy for us to be close to Him. And Ramadan is coming up. It's a beautiful time for us to kind of let go.
1: And by the way,
0: you know, bad habits. That actually put dirt in our hearts.
1: The series, Ramadan series,
0: yes.
1: related to that subject.
0: Okay, mashallah, you're giving us a hint.
1: And hint, exactly.
0: Okay, mashallah, it's about the heart then. It's about the
1: I didn't
0: heart.
1: Say it's about the heart. Okay. I said in this subject.
0: It's something like that. Okay, subhanAllah. Okay, jazakallah khair.
1: Wa'iyakum, absolutely.
0: Yeah, so another question is, you know, a lot of the times as women, as mothers, daughters, friends, business owners, you know, we play many roles. And we go through a lot in life, and sometimes we get lost in the storm. There's a lot of difficulties, there's a lot of bitterness in the difficulties. How do we find the sweetness in the bitterness?
1: Okay. Sweetness in the bitterness, there is no sweetness without bitterness. That's the first thing.
0: So we will never experience the sweetness without the bitterness?
1: I wouldn't say never.
0: Mm-hmm.
1: It's never, never.
0: Okay.
1: That is unlikely.
0: Mm-hmm.
1: Take dunya examples. Right? You want to lose weight. What? You're going to eat chocolate?
0: No.
1: Thank you. And you're going to cut down on the sweets, things you like.
0: Yes.
1: And you're going to exercise with things you don't like. So, no, there's a saying in the United States, I'm sure, I don't know if you've heard it, no pain.
0: No gain.
1: Thank you. Mm-hmm. That's how it is. No pain, no gain. So, number one, tell yourself, I'm going to work hard for this. For example, if you ask me, how did you become an OBGYN? Mm-hmm. I told you 16 years of journey. It's 4 years in residency where I slept, Allah knows when.
0: Mm-hmm.
1: And sometimes I was working 16 hours in training.
0: SubhanAllah.
1: Right?
0: Mm.
1: No pain.
0: No pain, no gain.
1: No gain. So the first thing you tell yourself, I'm a mother, let's say I'm a mother of 5, I have children, they're crying, this gets sick, the husband needs my parents, I... So you're going to say, you know what? Where did Allah put you? And don't compare yourself to somebody else.
0: Mm.
1: So here you are, you're a mother with, let's say, 3-4 children, right? So Allah planted you, and this time, in this place, as a mother, your worship will be as a mother. Allah subhanahu wa ta'ala put me as a physician. My worship is to be the servant of Allah, abd, excuse me, of Allah, as an OBGYN, not as a da'iyah. Now when He puts me as a caller to Allah subhanahu wa ta'ala, as a teacher, now that's what He wants from me.
0: Yeah.
1: So, meaning, when I am taking care of my child, that's an act of worship as long as you are doing it the way that pleases Allah and your niyyah is to please Allah.
0: Yeah.
1: Then you don't feel, oh, she has memorized Quran and here I am, I'm sitting doing this. Look at her, went for Umrah, I can't.
0: Because I'm losing out because I'm taking care of my kids.
1: Exactly.
0: And I can't.
1: No. At the end, and this is very, I'm glad you're asking this because this is very difficult subject for many women. They look at people who are doing things in their mind, act of worship, but what they are doing is not an act of worship. Taking care of your home.
0: Yeah.
1: With the right intention, pleasing Allah. That's an act of worship.
0: Mm-hmm.
1: Right. You're single, but you are working in a job that takes a lot of your energy.
0: Mm-hmm.
1: And that job is pleasing to Allah, and it's serving the community. That's an act of worship, as long as the obligations is not lost. Yeah, I'm not going to miss my salah because I'm working. I am not going to miss my salah because unless my child is sick or I'm running around, but because I'm cooking for them something they like. Yeah, I will do that. Lovely. That's an act of worship, but not on the expense of the obligation. So basically, for all the women these days, number one, and please listen to this, there's no superwoman in this time.
0: Mm-hmm.
1: There's no superwoman in this time. We are all human beings with a limited time and energy. I'm going to use my time and energy for Allah subhanahu wa ta'ala.
0: Mm-hmm.
1: So, and... I'm I look at myself as a human. Yani, Sahaba were human, but the Rasul alayhi salatu wasalam was a Rasul. Mm-hmm. So what he can do in acts of worship, I cannot, right? Maybe now you're not invited for Hajj. He didn't invite you. Hajj is an invitation. I'm not going to cry, oh, my friend went to Ana'amda. La, la, la, la. Yeah. That means I'm not pleased with where Allah put me.
0: Subhanallah. That means we're not being grateful for where we are.
1: Because at the end of the day, it's not about what you did. It's about what is your right scale has. Right?
0: Yeah.
1: Meaning, I'm taking care of this child.
0: Yeah.
1: Right? That Allah put him as or her as a trust with me.
0: Yeah.
1: And it's absorbing me.
0: Yeah.
1: And absorbing me in the right way, which means I am not going to be able to do 2 hours of tahajjud or 1 hour of tahajjud. I can't fast Monday and Thursday. Mm-hmm. Your scale is still heavy. The other one is going to come, and her scale is heavy, mm-hmm. but has salah, more siyam, more Quran. This woman also heavy. Both are, let's say, 10 kilos.
0: Yeah.
1: This one, 10 kilos, came from Umrah, Hajj, you know, fasting, whatever, teaching, traveling, mm-hmm. da'wah, doing podcast.
0: Uh-huh.
1: The other one also 10 kilos.
0: As
1: 10
0: mother,
1: kilos,
0: as
1: but 10 kilos as a mother, as a wife, as a daughter, mm-hmm. as a servant of the community, not in teaching and things. At the end,
0: and still the same.
1: Exactly.
0: It all depends on the intention then.
1: And how you are doing it, and what are you doing. Has to be something pleasing to Allah,
0: yeah.
1: and it has the need to be for Allah. Don't wait for any compliments from people. Wait for people to tell you thank you, jazakallahu khair. Don't.
0: Oh, subhanAllah. And I think this is a lot of women, I think, feel stress from this. Oh, I did this for my family, I'm doing this,
1: yes.
0: and that. But nobody is
1: knowing
0: my value.
1: Yes. I can't tell you what. We're women. We love to be complimented. I would love someone to say, mashallah, tabarakallah. But don't wait for it. Because, or don't do it to listen to that. Because if you do it waiting for that, that's not for Allah.
0: Yes.
1: But, yes, I want to be appreciated. I want my husband to come and says, mashallah, look at the house, how it's beautiful. May Allah reward you for taking care of children.
0: Mm-hmm.
1: If he didn't, what do I do? I'm going to turn to Allah and says, ya Allah, show people my value.
0: Mm. It's the dua.
1: And go back always to the source.
0: Mm-hmm. Subhanallah. And really just expect from Allah subhanahu wa ta'ala.
1: Absolutely.
0: Like, will give you
1: and always, ya Allah, if you are happy with me,
0: mm-hmm.
1: I'm fine. If you are happy with me, Ya Rabbi, I'm absolutely fine.
0: Yes, alhamdulillah. And Jazakallah khair, Shaykh. And another question is, we understand that the equation of life should always be Allah number one. And then it's your spouse and your parents and your children.
1: Whoever Allah puts in your circle.
0: In your circle. But how do we really, what does it really mean to live life as Allah as number one in your life?
1: Any decision you make is not because I like it or I don't or my children loves it or my husband. Number one, does Allah love it?
0: Mm.
1: And the answer, if Allah loves it and I can do it, the answer is yes. And if it isn't, the answer is no, I'm not doing it. And I don't have to explain anything. I said, you know what? It's not pleasing to Allah. So if I do this in marriage, in college, in study, in career, in where I live, everything, even when you buy a house,
0: yeah.
1: why do we need to pray istikhara? What is istikhara?
0: Mm.
1: Asking Allah for guidance. That means you are asking Allah to make him the decision maker for you.
0: Subhanallah.
1: Then it becomes. And the opposite is when, and again, remember the morning fajr.
0: Yes. When the battle, the fight
1: absolutely.
0: Within. There's always a struggle.
1: Don't dress this. It's not a pleasing. Yeah, but I look good. All my friends are doing this.
0: Yeah.
1: Right? When this wins, when the shaytani thought wins, then I didn't put Allah number one. And this path is also not easy.
0: Yeah.
1: Because usually it will mean that you are going against what you like and what you love.
0: Subhanallah.
1: Yes.
0: And then we have to choose. And the number one thing that we need to choose is what Allah loves.
1: Absolutely.
0: Regardless of whether we are okay or
1: exactly.
0: we, it's difficult for us.
1: This life is all about choices.
0: Yeah.
1: And the choice is mine. You want to do what pleases Allah? Build your Jannah.
0: Mm-hmm.
1: Get it ready, furnish, everything, sign the contract, everything.
0: Yes.
1: Ready.
0: Have a beautiful home in Jannah.
1: Right. And waiting only for the moment when you are, they'll give you the keys.
0: Yes.
1: Or you're going to be, I'm a traveler, but I like this where I am, and I don't know if I'm going to get there. Or let's focus on that moment.
0: Yeah.
1: That's what it is.
0: Subhanallah. May Allah make it easy for us to get to Jannah.
1: Ya Rabbi, Ameen.
0: Inshallah. The highest levels, all of us.
1: All of us.
0: The highest levels, inshallah.
1: Not only us, everyone watching us.
0: Yes, everybody watching us, and inshallah, everybody from around the world, around the world, inshallah.
1: Ya Rabbi, Ameen.
0: Alhamdulillah. So we are heading, it's another 1 week to Ramadan, I think.
1: It is 8 days.
0: Okay. Sheikha, could you share with us a few tips on how we can, inshallah, prepare ourselves for Ramadan to actually really make Ramadan a transformative time for us?
1: Okay, the million-dollar question. Everybody asks, what have you so far changed?
0: Before Ramadan?
1: And of course. Ramadan is not a switch. Like you came to my office and there was no lights and you just turned on and light. It's not going to happen in Ramadan. Because your life doesn't change. Most of us, our life doesn't change. The kids are still kids. The husband is still a husband. The work is still at work, right? Me is still me. But then I'm still yet, and now I want to become the most righteous. I'm going to fast. I'm going to read the Quran. I'm going to go to the masjid. I'm going to be so good. I'm going to be general. It's not going to work.
0: Yeah, all these plans, right?
1: You need to prepare. So this is what I said to myself and I say to everybody. Put one goal that you want to achieve at the end of Ramadan. Be very realistic.
0: Mm.
1: One goal. And this goal can be big or can be less or can be a little bit smaller. Depends on your circumstances. But one. For example, this Ramadan, I'm going to call it the Ramadan of the Quran.
0: Inshallah. Right? Just focus on Quran.
1: Focus on the Quran. It's not about finishing khatmah. Mm-hmm. Maybe I'm going to pick up one surah and I'm going to understand. Or maybe I'm going to be reading every day at least hour or hour and a half. Sit down, turn off everything. Let me look at my schedule. When is this time possible?
0: Mm-hmm.
1: And you make it. But you're not going to do it next Saturday.
0: Right, we're going to do it now.
1: Today.
0: Mm-hmm.
1: Pick up that Quran if you have not picked it up all this year. Mm-hmm. Pick it, put it next to you, look at your schedule, look at your time screen, look at the time you spend with your friends, mm-hmm. look at the, because these are extras.
0: Yeah.
1: But spend time with your family, spend time with your spouse or your parents, how that has to be, because that's part of it.
0: Mm-hmm.
1: And then be realistic how much time I can give.
0: Yeah.
1: And number two, if you haven't fasted up till now, that's going to be a little bit tough because we're not supposed to fast after the middle of Sha'ban.
0: Mm-hmm.
1: Get ready every day. One charity.
0: Yeah.
1: $1, $2, mm-hmm. anything.
0: Well, that's a good reminder.
1: But every day.
0: Sadaqah.
1: Every day. Whether you're going to the masjid, drop it in the masjid. Mm-hmm. You're not going to the masjid. There are so many people are asking for donations.
0: Yeah.
1: Right? Anything. Sponsor, for example, sponsor an orphan. Sponsor a student in Jannah Institute or wherever you live.
0: Yeah.
1: Yes, absolutely.
0: Mm-hmm.
1: Start from now. And then usually the first 10 days of Ramadan, everybody has a lot of energy. Then the energy faint. Yeah. As you are, a lot of dua. Ya Allah, make it the best Ramadan. Ya Allah, help me reach my goal. Ya Allah, for example, if the goal was Quran. Ya Allah, make the Quran very dear to me, the best part. Ya Allah, remove the love of disobedience from my heart.
0: Mm.
1: Make me hate your disobedience.
0: SubhanAllah.
1: And what do you think Allah will do?
0: Allah will answer your dua.
1: Absolutely.
0: Inshallah, yes. Yes, not inshallah. Allah will answer your dua.
1: Absolutely.
0: That's my bad.
1: رَبُّكُمْ دُعُونِي أَسْتَجِبْ لَكُمْ. Your Lord says, call upon me, I will answer.
0: SubhanAllah. And the power of dua is a beautiful reminder as well.
1: And you are fasting.
0: Yes.
1: Which is a dua of someone who is usually granted. The dua is granted.
0: So every time we're fasting, our duas will be granted.
1: ثلاث لا ترد دعوتهم. Three people, their supplication is never not accepted. Number one, al-musafiru hatta yasir. The traveler till he arrive.
0: Mm-hmm.
1: As you are in a travel. That's why when people travel, don't forget me in your dua.
0: Yes.
1: Second, as-sa'imu hatta yaftar. The person who's fasting till he or she breaks the fast. Wa da'watul madloom. The dua, supplication of the person who injustice have been done against them. Laysa baynaha wa baynallahi hijab. There is no barrier between it and Allah. So here I am, the first day of Ramadan, the first night in Taraweeh, in my sujood. Ya Allah, please make it the best. Ya Allah, all the things that I normally fail in, don't make it happen this Ramadan. Ya Allah, everything that usually distract me. Ya Allah, remove it. Cut down on the social interaction. Do it, and social, whether virtual, whether reality. The ones that is needed, your parents, your relatives, but not everybody or every day. It takes away. From the focus of Ramadan.
0: SubhanAllah.
1: And may Allah make it the best.
0: Ameen, Ya Rabbi.
1: Ya Rabbi, Ameen.
0: Ameen, Ya Rabbi. Alhamdulillah, Jazakallah.
1: Wa Iyakum.
0: A lot of us have experienced pain and loss in life. and our hearts have become wounded and sometimes broken by the loss. How do we heal our hearts? And I think, you know, I think it's a question, it's a beautiful question, because Ramadan's coming up as well. And I feel like in Ramadan, I always find it's very healing. But I want to ask you, Sheikha, how do we
1: healing? I mean, of course, the pain and the trauma and the scars in the heart are relative. I mean, somebody lose by death very dear person, it's not like the same as someone would be betrayed by somebody. It's not the same as somebody. And
0: right.
1: It's levels.
0: There's different levels.
1: Absolutely. Yeah, there's different levels. But usually you look at whenever you are tested by a loss, a wound, whatever, minor one or a major one.
0: Mm-hmm.
1: I always remember what Allah taught us in the Quran. لَا يُكَلِّفُ اللَّهُ نَفْسًا إِلَّا وُسْعَهَا. Allah will not put burden on a soul unless it can take it.
0: Mm.
1: So number one, I'm going to tell myself, He gave it to you, then you can take it. Like my nafs is going to respond, yeah, but it's very difficult.
0: Yeah.
1: It's painful.
0: Mm.
1: I miss that person, or I'm so disappointed with that person, or whatever it is. So number two, you're going to remember what we started. This life is traveling.
0: Short.
1: Right, traveling. Mm-hmm. So remember, you're in the airport, and then you missed your connection. You're going to get so upset, but then once you are in the plane,
0: you're fine.
1: You're going to talk to people one or two, and then halas.
0: Yeah.
1: So when I'm going to go, this is how I say to myself, when I'm in the grave, this becomes very relative.
0: Yeah, subhanAllah. It makes it a bit less, much less painful.
1: Much less, yeah, exactly.
0: Yeah.
1: And the pain continues.
0: Yeah.
1: But the reactions will be better.
0: Mm.
1: Yani, especially for loss, it will take at least a year.
0: Mm.
1: But Anna, what I need is how do I navigate myself throughout this journey of loss and pain in the way that pleases Allah. That's how it is. Because I can't say, oh, I don't care. No. I care. I'm in pain. I feel it.
0: Yeah.
1: I'm disappointed. I'm crying. I'm sad.
0: Yeah.
1: So here I am. Allah gave it to me. That means I can do it. طيب. It is difficult. Ya Allah, make it easy. Ad-du'a, ad-du'a, ad-du'a. Allahumma as'aluka rida ba'da al-qada. Ya Allah, I ask you for me to be pleased with your decree. Because that's decree of Allah subhanahu wa ta'ala.
0: Mm-hmm.
1: Three, where you will really, really, really help is when you start getting closer to Allah.
0: Mm-hmm.
1: In here, meaning actions, meaning salah, meaning istighfar, meaning dhikr, meaning whichever you can do. Or even if you are very busy, just listen.
0: Yeah.
1: Listen. This is a reminder. Listen to a Quran with the reciter that really moves your heart.
0: Mm-hmm.
1: Then what I need to do, yani, here I am, I'm still not completely healed. I'll tell myself it will take time. The last. When the pain becomes less, but still pain.
0: Mm-hmm.
1: When I don't want to see that person, for example,
0: mm-hmm.
1: or I miss that person, I go, and these are taban too, but especially if someone hurt you or disappoint you, or you went through a very painful experience with a human,
0: mm-hmm.
1: I remember always the verse in Surah An-Nur, the chapter light, when Allah subhanahu wa ta'ala said to Sayyidina Abu Bakr, وَلْيَعْفُوا وَلْيَصْفَحُوا أَلَا تُحِبُّونَ أَنْ يَغْفِرَ اللَّهُ لَكُمْ. Let them forgive and pardon. Don't you want Allah to forgive you?
0: Mm-hmm.
1: And this was revealed when Sayyidina Abu Bakr, the person who was talking about Musbah, was talking about Sayyidina Aisha spreading the rumors, and you know the rumors were the story, was his distant cousin, and he was spending on her. So when her innocence came down, he said, that's it, this man, and I have nothing to do with it, I'm not going to give him any money. Fear? Absolutely.
0: Mm-hmm.
1: And Allah revealed this verse. Let them forgive, let them pardon. Don't you want Allah to forgive you? He said immediately, Sayyidina Abu Bakr, yes, I do. And he not only gave him back the money, he increased it. Why? Because my focus is where?
0: Allah.
1: And my Jannah.
0: So forgive.
1: And my Jannah.
0: You want Allah to forgive you.
1: Forgive, exactly. Mm. And the feeling after you forgive is feeling of freedom. You're not shackled by the pain.
0: Yeah.
1: You're not shackled by the revenge, by the grudges, you know, it's absorbed us.
0: Oh, the resentment.
1: Resentment, yeah. Exactly. The pain, the blame, all this.
0: It's heavy. Even when you say these words,
1: it is heavy.
0: I feel it's very,
1: very
0: heavy.
1: Yes. And you're always there. Thing when you said, you know what? Especially when you do it for Allah. Mm. And they didn't apologize. They didn't make it up for him.
0: Yeah.
1: SubhanAllah.
0: But you still forgive them.
1: Absolutely. Yes, because I want Allah to forgive me.
0: Yes.
1: Remember?
0: Yes.
1: I want Allah to forgive me.
0: It's a fight.
1: Yes.
0: So do I want my ego to win?
1: Yes.
0: And you know, show them, oh, I don't forgive you, or you know what, just let it go, forgive. But can you is it okay? You can forgive, but don't forget. Or you forgive just move on.
1: There's forgive and there is safh. So afu wa safh. Forgive, you will, if you see them, that's okay.
0: Mm-hmm.
1: And you're not looking for revenge, right? But you probably pull out, and if they need you, maybe, maybe not.
0: Mm-hmm.
1: Safh,
0: mm-hmm.
1: Nothing.
0: Mm-hmm.
1: Nothing happened.
0: Yeah.
1: And you see them known, and then if they need you, you're there.
0: Yeah.
1: And they need your help. Yeah. And if Allah brings you an opportunity, look at this one,
0: yeah,
1: to respond to them the same way they did to you, you will not do it.
0: Yeah, SubhanAllah.
1: Because you're looking with Allah SubhanAllah.
0: Allahu Akbar. You respond with ihsan. Somebody
1: exactly
0: does that to you, you do good to them.
1: Absolutely.
0: No matter what.
1: You respond to ihsan.
0: That's what we need. Jazakallah khair.
1: Wa iyyakum. Absolutely.
0: It's been such a blessing to have you here. May Allah continue to bless you,
1: Ameen,
0: to bless Jannah Institute,
1: Ameen,
0: grant you success, dunya and akhirah.
1: Ya Rabbi, Ameen.
0: Always.
1: Ameen.
2: You were listening to the English program on the Voice of Islam. Thank you very much for your time. Inshallah, stay tuned for future episodes.
3: من أين أبدأها حكاية صبحنا الحل.